0: Western Australia's Pilbara. She remains concerned about the continuing level and impacts of development. Her complaint to the United Nations organisation alleges breaches of international obligations under the World Heritage Convention and international customary norms. Murujuga was inscribed on UNESCO's World Heritage List a year ago. Police are urging South Australians not to take a risk with floodwaters. A driver was rescued at Finniss, about 73 kilometres southeast of Adelaide last night, after attempting to drive his vehicle through a flooded road. Police say the man had proceeded despite signs displaying the road had been closed. Adelaide received a month's worth of rain in 48 hours this week, and water levels remain higher than normal. Authorities say motorists should obey signs indicating roads are closed and should not drive through floodwaters. Pinballers are arriving in Adelaide for the inaugural Australian Pinball Expo. Seminars, a collectible swap meet and a charity auction supporting the Women's and Children's Hospital Foundation are on the program for the three-day event, which opens to the public today. Organiser Lyndon Carter told National Radio News pinball skills can be put to the test in a series of tournaments.
1: So what we've got is the tournament room is being run by different tournament organisers. We've asked local South Australian pinball tournaments directors, who run them at bars and pubs and other locations around South Australia, to come into the expo and run a tournament here at the expo and just showcase what they normally do all the time.
0: Turning to sport, the Socceroos have completed their final training session ahead of tomorrow's match against Egypt at the FIFA World Cup. Australia must win to advance to the round of 16. Egypt star Mo Salah has been given until kickoff to prove his fitness, having come off during his team's last group match with a hamstring injury. Egypt's coach says Salah won't play unless he's 100% fit. The game will get underway at 4 a.m. tomorrow, Australian Eastern Daylight Time.
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They were so talented, weren't they, in the 1980s, Air Supply, and I'm All Out of Love. Now let's track this double play from the 1970s.

0: Memories from Dionne Warwick and I'll Never Fall in Love Again. And we also heard Tony Orlando and Dawn and Knock Three Times. Now a real classic, this time Odetta and Harry Belafonte, and they'll tell us the story.
1: Henry? Oh, Henry?
2: Yes, Martha?
1: Did you fetch the water?
2: Go fetch the water. There's a hole in the bucket, dear Liza, dear Liza. There's a hole in the bucket, dear Liza, a hole.
1: Well, fix it, dear Henry, dear Henry, dear Henry. Go fix it, dear Henry, dear Henry. Fix it.
2: With what shall I fix it, dear Liza, dear Liza? With what shall I fix it, dear Liza? With what?
1: With a straw, dear Henry, dear Henry, dear Henry. With a straw, dear Henry, dear Henry, with a straw.

0: Cut it, dear Henry, dear Henry, dear Henry. 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
1: With what shall I cut it, dear Liza, dear Liza? 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With what?
0: With an axe, dear Henry, dear Henry, dear Henry. With an axe, dear Henry, with an axe.
1: The axe is too dull, dear Liza, dear Liza. The axe is too dull, dear Liza, too dull.
0: Sharpen it, dear Henry, dear Henry, dear Henry. I'll sharpen it, dear Henry, dear Henry. Hone it.

0: Well, wet it, dear Henry, dear Henry, dear Henry. 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
1: With what shall I wet it, dear Liza, with what shall I wet it, dear Liza, with what?
0: Try water, dear Henry, dear Henry, dear Henry. Try water, dear Henry, dear Henry, use water.
1: In what shall I fetch it, dear Liza, in what shall I fetch it, dear Liza, in what?
0: In a bucket, dear Henry, dear Henry, dear Henry. In a bucket, dear Henry, dear Henry, in a bucket.
1: There's a hole in the bucket, dear Liza, there's a hole in the bucket, dear Liza, a hole.
2: You're in the middle of two one-hit wonders.

Sugar Sugar for the Archies. A great one-hit wonder, really. And I did it with Harry Belafonte before that. And there's a hole in the bucket. Dear Liza, Dear Liza. Now let's play two great stars out of the 1960s, early 70s, and with both one of their biggest hits.

at night through the long commuter fight, and in the morning with the all toast and mama lady, oh, who listens to radio, no matter if it's summer, winter, spring or fall.

0: We're tracking through the decades once again this week. I'm Gary West. And musically, what becomes of the broken heart who got us underway from Jimmy Rogers and Petula Clark. She found the right place. I know a place. Now let's check out another year in review as once again we open our almanac.
1: And now, Gary takes a brief look at the news, music and events of 1973.
0: And the year began with Australia's first casino opening in Hobart, the Rest Point. The federal voting age was lowered from 21 to 18, although New South Wales had already made the change back in 1970. In March, the shocking Whiskey A Go-Go fire took place. Later in the year, the Sydney Opera House was officially opened by Queen Elizabeth II, and Papua New Guinea was granted self-government prior to independence. The band AC/DC performed their first major gig in Sydney, and 73 saw the removal of the White Australia policy. In sport, Swell Time won the Caulfield Cup at 10-1, and Gala Supreme won the Melbourne Cup also at 10-1. Helsel took honours in the Sydney to Hobart Yacht Race. Carlton beat Richmond in the VFL Grand Final, and Manly, Warringah, won the NRL Grand Final. In the arts, Patrick White was announced Australian of the Year. The Jackson Pollock painting Blue Poles was controversially purchased by the Whitlam government for $1.3 million. The biggest movie for 1973 starred Graham Blundell in Elven Purple, and the 10-part television series Seven Little Australians was the most watched show of the year. In music, it was Canadian singer Tony Orlando and his band Dawn who had the most popular song of the year, with Tie a Yellow Ribbon Around the Old Oak Tree. The year, in review, was 1970.

Well, our second song from Tony Orlando and Dawn this week. This time, Big One, of course, in 73, as I just mentioned. Tie a yellow ribbon round the old oak tree. We're tracking the decades.

Recently, here on Tracking the Decades, it was only a few weeks ago that we enjoyed Jerry Vale's version of You're Breaking My Heart. But today, Victor Moan gave it his best, and he did a good job as well. Now let's jump a decade, and this time it's a classic out of the 1970s.

0: certainly one of the greats. Roy Orbison there. Didn't he have a number of hits, so many of them? Maybe one of those songs is a favourite of yours. Perhaps it's Elvis Presley, or Tom Jones, or Engelbert Humperdinck, or maybe it's ABBA. There's so many artists today, and they've all got great songs. Some go back 50, 60 years, others are fairly new. If you have a favourite song you'd like me to play as we track through the decades each week, just send me an email. Love to hear from you. Give me the song you'd like and your name so I can say hello. That'd be nice. It's GaryWest@mail.com. GaryWest@mail.com. And hopefully I can play one of your favourites in an upcoming edition of Tracking the Decades.
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4: Hello, I'm Laura Devoy. Authorities say major flooding could occur today in parts of Victoria's Alpine region and the Goulburn Valley. Watch and Act warnings have been issued for various communities along the Buffalo, King, Goulburn and Kiwa Rivers and the Hughes Creek. Some homes near Seymour, about 100 kilometres north of Melbourne, could be inundated. Australian researchers have developed a drug they say could lead to new treatments for neurodegenerative conditions like motor neurone disease. In an international collaboration, researchers from the University of Queensland were able to uncover the molecular makeup of a receptor found on the surface of many immune cells. The drug provides a unique tool to study the receptor, which could open new possibilities for anti-inflammatory therapies. Professor Trent Woodruff says it's possible an anti-inflammatory drug treatment for MND patients could be ready for testing within 5 years. New data suggests cooler conditions have not signalled an end to the mice plague threat. CSIRO research officer and mouse expert Steve Henry has told National Radio News winter monitoring has just been completed. Western Australia's agricultural regions have reported a major mice plague this year, with recordings of up to 8,000 mice per hectare. Mr. Henry says the latest results are particularly worrying for the state's northern cropping regions.
5: A couple of the sites that we were trapping mice on, there were actually pregnant females in the middle of winter, and so that's real cause for concern. So, you know, farmers need to be really vigilant this year to make sure that they're on top, understand what's going on and take the appropriate action if it's needed.
4: The Tasmanian government has established a new agency to supercharge infrastructure delivery. Minister Kerry Vincent says Building Tasmania will bring together specialist expertise to manage the state's most complex and high-value projects. Projects include the Launceston Heart Centre, upgrades to sporting venues and roadworks. In a statement, Premier Jeremy Rockliffe says finding a new future for the site of Bogues Brewery, which is set to close in November, is also a priority. The Vatican has expelled two bishops and four priests who are members of a breakaway sect and warned supporters of the group would also be excommunicated. The BBC's Ali Makbul reports.
6: The Society of St. Pius X is thought to have around 600,000 worshippers worldwide. They've been at odds with the leaders of the Roman Catholic Church for more than 50 years, since they refused to adopt progressive reforms, such as celebrating Mass in everyday language instead of Latin and supporting greater dialogue with other denominations and faiths. It was widely expected that an event in Switzerland to consecrate new bishops of the group would lead to the excommunication of those clergy. But the Vatican telling lay members who are followers that they're no longer part of the church unless they reject the group's teachings has been a surprise.
4: Turning to sport, Collingwood captain Darcy Moore has been ruled out for the remainder of the AFL season. The 30-year-old will undergo surgery on a hamstring injury he suffered at training on Tuesday. Moore has played just 4 matches this year due to injury. And in cricket, England is through to the final of the Women's T20 World Cup. The host First Nation defeated South Africa by 40 runs. Natsiva Brunt was player of the match for her 75 runs off 47 deliveries. England will take on Australia in the final, which will be played at Lord's in London on Monday, Australian Eastern Time.
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12: G'day, I'm Andrew G, independent federal member for Clare. 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Unbelievably, when it came to a vote, no Labor or One Nation MP supported it, and hardly any Liberals or Nationals either. 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
16: We're tracking the decades. Welcome, Gary West.
0: Thank you for joining me for the second hour this week. We've got a busy time ahead. We're going to focus on a wonderful artist and spotlight their history, their life and times. We'll take a quick trip to Broadway for a couple of fabulous songs from the shows. There's a little country coming your way, plus, of course, the one-hit wonders and events that took place this particular week in days gone by. That's all ahead this hour, plus some of the greatest music as we track those 60 years.

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Now let's enjoy a triple treat, and it's three songs from three decades. And we get underway with the 1960s.

0: A triple play there, and some great memories. Wear the Ring Around Your Neck for Elvis Presley, of course. And then there was Glen Campbell with one of his hits, The Dreams of the Everyday Housewife. And we finished with Don't Rock the Jukebox, the big song for Alan Jackson. We're tracking the decades.
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0: Elton John, your song, and you needed me for Anne Murray.
1: 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And if you'd like a song played for you, simply email garywest@mail.com. That's Gary with a double R.
0: And now let's track back to the 50s for this one.

0: Another huge hit for Gene Pitney, particularly that one in the UK, and The Princess in Rags. We're tracking the decades.
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4: Welcome Gary West as we track the decades, covering 50 years of news, information and the greatest hits of all time. Penny.

You gotta love the Beatles. Paul McCartney out the front there, and Penny Lane. Now it's time for a Broadway classic, and this week it's the movie version and Rachel Zegler starring in the new Steven Spielberg version of West Side Story and Don't Feel Pretty.

0: Now, Gary has this week's decades of events.
1: And Charlie Chaplin made his film debut in a movie called Making a Living. This was back in 1914. Chaplin played a swindler and not one of his lovable tramp characters in this 12-minute film. Go Set Pop Musical Magazine was first published in Australia in 1966. It was started by two Monash University students. First issue had a cover story on Tom Jones. The Aussie Post's newspaper went on sale for the final time back in 2002. It was first published as The Australasian in October of 1864, and it later became The Australian Post. For many years, it was our country's oldest, continuously running weekly magazine. The publishers decided to end supply after they were unable to reverse a long slump in circulation, going from 300,000 copies in its heyday of the 60s down to 24,500 in June of 2001. The infamous underarm incident occurred at the MCG back in 1981. In the final ball of the day, Greg Chappell told his brother Trevor to bowl underarm against the New Zealanders. New Zealand needed just 6 runs to draw. And Medicare, a publicly funded universal healthcare insurance scheme that was founded here in Australia this week in 1984. And 7 US astronauts on board Columbia's STS-107 were killed in a shuttle breakup in 2003. And Prince Charles arrived in Australia to spend 2 terms at Timbertop at the Geelong Grammar School's rural school, then 2 weeks at Geelong Grammar. The year was 1966. He was also to make that incredibly memorable television appearance with Molly Meldrum on Countdown before 500,000 viewers. And finally, the Beatles recorded German versions of I Want to Hold Your Hand and this one back in 1964.

0: Yes, the German mop tops. 1964, both in English and German.
1: We're tracking the decades.
0: And that's a look at some events that have occurred in decades gone by.

0: Once again this hour, it's time to spotlight a music legend.
1: This hour, one of country music's greatest, Patsy Cline. Patsy was born Virginia Patterson Hensley on September the 8th, 1932, in Winchester, Virginia. The musically inclined youngster taught herself to play piano at age 8 and would later develop a passion for singing. Patsy dropped out of school at age 15 to support her family after her father deserted her mother and two siblings. At the same time, Cline started performing in local nightclubs, dressed in Western outfits made by her mother. She also performed a cabaret act in the style of her primary influence, Helen Morgan. In 1952, Cline met local country band leader Bill Pierre, who encouraged her to change her name. A year later, Patsy married her first husband, Gerald Cline. The relationship would only last 4 years, but the surname would remain with Patsy forever. In 1955, Cline signed with recording label 4-Star Records and cut her first song, A Church, A Courtroom, and Then Goodbye.

Patsy Cline found the relationship with her recording label stifling, even though she recorded over 50 singles in the honky-tonk rockabilly style. None of them were successful. In 1956, Cline met her second husband, Charlie Dick, with whom she would have two children. On January 21, in 1957, success came calling when Patsy performed on the Arthur Godfrey Talent Show, introduced by her mother acting as her agent. Cline sang Walking After Midnight at the insistence of the show's producers. She was also encouraged to ditch the Western outfits for a cocktail dress, which would become her signature look. Audiences went wild when Cline performed, and the song shot to number 2 on the country charts and number 12 on the pop charts, making Patsy one of the first country acts with crossover success. I go

In August 1958, Klein and her husband moved to Nashville and signed with manager Randy Hughes. And in 1960, she joined the Grand Old Opry, signed with Decca Records, and a year later released the ballad I Fall to Pieces, which featured lush instrumentation and backing vocals by Elvis Presley's backing band, the Jordanaires.

0: and giving friends money to cover rent so they could pursue their dreams. On June 14, 1961, Klein and her brother Sam were involved in a serious car accident. Patsy would spend a month in hospital. However, 6 weeks after that incident, Klein found herself back in the recording studio working on her next huge hit, the Willie Nelson penned Crazy.
1: Crazy.

Patsy Cline quickly became country music's biggest female star, becoming the first woman in country music to perform at New York's Carnegie Hall in a concert with notables such as Jim Reeves and Tharon Young. Her success, however, could not ward off a sense of impending doom. As Patsy told her friends, she didn't expect to live a great deal longer and began giving away her personal items. During a party held on February 7, 1962, to mark the recording of her fourth album, Cline held up a copy of the first record she'd made and gestured towards the recording booth, referencing her newest tracks, and said, "Well, here it is, the first and the last." On March 3, 1963, Patsy performed her brand new single, "I'll Sell My Ship Alone," at a benefit concert in Kansas City, Kansas. 2 days later, she boarded a plane piloted by her manager, Randy Hughes, heading home to Nashville. She never made it. The plane went down in Camden, Tennessee, killing everyone on board. Patsy Cline was only 29 years old. She was buried at the Shenandoah Memorial Park in Winchester, Virginia. With the help of Loretta Lynn and Dottie West, a bell tower was erected at the cemetery in her memory, which plays hymns daily at 6 p.m., the hour of her death. 10 years after her death, Patsy Cline became the first woman inducted into the Country Music Hall of Fame.

Patsy Cline, a generous, talented force of nature whose lush voice made her an icon, often imitated but never rivaled. She remains a muse for artists of all generations, inspiring films, theatre productions, books and countless singers. For this hour, our spotlight, the great country music singer, Patsy Cline. Well, that just about wraps up another program, and we'll be back here on this radio station once again with you next week for our Tracking the Decades, looking at over 60 years of great music and all the extras we like to put in every week over the 2 hours of Tracking the Decades. Until I see you again, stay safe. Goodbye now.

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3: Hello, I'm Laura Devoy. It's been revealed social media platform X told the federal government digital platforms should not stop allowing users to see harmful online content. The platform took part in a survey run by the Federal Infrastructure Department late last year, which asked which kinds of harmful experiences or content digital platforms should take steps to prevent people from seeing. X answered none of the above. Department spokeswoman Sarah Vandenbroek was asked about the survey at the Royal Commission into anti-Semitism and social cohesion this morning.
4: Do you regard these responses as credible policy positions for a mainstream social media platform to take?
5: No, I consider that's disappointing.
4: Are you aware of other platforms taking this approach?
5: No, I'm not.
3: The New South Wales government has allocated $37 million to tackle lead pollution in the state's far west. The extraction of lead, zinc and silver has caused severe soil contamination in Broken Hill. Last year, 35% of children aged 1 to 5 had blood lead levels above national health investigative guidelines. The funding will double the number of homes remediated each year and support ongoing blood lead level testing for children. Education programs will also be expanded, and lead considerations will be embedded into paediatric development and broader health problems. News content published by Nine will be used by tech giant Microsoft in its AI output. In a statement, Microsoft says its AI chatbot Copilot will show snippets, headlines and summaries of Nine's news articles. Mastheads to be used include the Sydney Morning Herald, The Age, The Australian Financial Review and The Brisbane Times. Microsoft was not included in the federal government's proposed news media bargaining incentive, which intends to force tech companies to pay for journalism content. A corruption probe into Victoria's firefighters union's dealings with the government of former Premier Daniel Andrews will be made public. The union was investigated by the Broad-Based Anti-Corruption Commission between 2018 and 2022 and has fought to prevent the report from being released. The Supreme Court today ruled it would be made public at a later date. Australia's largest pinball expo is bringing tournaments and swap meets to Adelaide. The inaugural Australian Pinball Expo opens today and will feature more than 200 machines spanning nearly a century of pinball back to the 1931 Baffle Ball. Organiser Lyndon Carter explains to National Radio News how Australia's pinball scene compares to others.
6: In other countries like, say, America, it's actually booming quite a bit with getting arcades, the barcade scene, where a bar and arcade mixed together. It's huge. In Australia, that hasn't taken off too much yet. We've got some great places in Brisbane that do that concept, a bar and arcade, but it hasn't become crazy big and popular in Australia. But at least we've still got the home market. Lots of people are buying them for their houses. Put them in your lounge room. It's a good talking point.
3: Turning to sport, Socceroos coach Tony Popovic says his players are preparing for multiple scenarios ahead of tomorrow's FIFA World Cup match. Egypt star Mo Salah will be given until kickoff to prove his fitness, having come off during his team's last match with a hamstring injury. Popovic says he's not making any assumptions either way.
7: We have prepared for, obviously, Mohamed Salah playing. We've seen when he's not on the pitch, the players that are in those positions where he may play. So we've prepared for both scenarios.
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0: 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Just like your requests, they're classics too. Let us know what you'd like to hear on 1-800-045-RPM. That's 1-800-045-776. A few minutes ago, Handbag called in. 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

0: 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Dr. Feelgood with Back in the Night, one of the UK's early pub rock pioneers. This hour, Ward has a fun quiz about one of the greatest musicians of his generation, the man behind the Minneapolis sound, but whose influence stretched far beyond it. And Newman looks back at the year when conductor Sir Bernard Hines was named Australian of the Year. Victoria voted to abolish the death penalty, and Australian radio took a giant leap with Sydney's classical station 2MBS FM, youth station 2JJ, public access 3ZZ, ethnic broadcaster 3EA, and Brisbane's 4ZZ all hitting the airways for the first time. What year was that? Well, we'll find out when we play one of the biggest tunes from that year next on The History of Pop on 45 RPM.
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3: Some of the biggest names in Australian music made their debuts in 1975. AC/DC revived Baby Please Don't Go and then followed it up with the electrifying High Voltage. Little River Band had their first hit late in the year with Curiosity Killed the Cat. And although she never experienced overseas success like AC/DC and LRB, Boston-born Marsha Hines did carve out a very healthy solo career in Australia and made her chart debut with Fire and Rain. John Paul Young also established himself as the year's most popular male local artist with the first of his Vander Young penned songs, Yesterday's Hero and The Love Game. Easily, the two biggest selling Australian albums of the year came from Skyhooks with their debut album Living in the 70s and follow-up Ego is Not a Dirty Word. While Skyhooks sang a number of songs about Melbourne, it was a song about a town in New South Wales that was the year's biggest novelty hit. Bob Hudson, who had a more successful career as a radio broadcaster, made number one with the Newcastle song. Sherbet had the year's best-selling local single with Summer Love. UK glam rock band Sweet made an interesting move. All of their previous hits except Peppermint Twist had been written by Nicky Chinn and Queensland-born Michael Chapman. But in 1975, they decided to release one of their own songs. It paid off, with Fox on the Run becoming their best-selling single, spending 6 weeks at number one in Australia.
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0: 45 RPM, the best from yesterday, today. Olivia Newton-John with Magic from Xanadu, starring our Liv and Gene Kelly. Coming up, the biggest 45s on this day, 40, 50 and 60 years ago. Next, Ward returns with a quiz about one of the greatest musicians of his generation, a man who loved berets, courvettes and coloured rain. The quiz, next on 45 RPM.
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3: Dearly beloved, we're gathered here today to get through this thing called trivia. It's Prince on 45, the hits, the movie moments and the tracks that made local radio program directors absolutely blush. We owe a massive thank you to Susan in Dubbo for sending in this week's ammunition. So let's start with an absolute juggernaut. Question 1. What was the name of Prince's autobiographical multi-platinum 1984 project that simultaneously conquered the box office, the album charts and the single charts? Question 2. In 1993, Prince famously abandoned his birth name for an unpronounceable love symbol. What specific title did the global media quickly coin to refer to him instead? And what was the official name of his incredibly tight early 90s backing band? And question 3. Now, this is a three-part Diamonds and Pearls type special, focusing on the massive global hits Prince generously wrote and gifted to other artists. To get to the point, you need to name all three tracks. First, which devastatingly beautiful 1990 ballad did he write for Sinead O'Connor? Second, which 1986 pop rock classic did he write for the Bangles? And third, which 1984 electro funk masterpiece did he pen for Chaka Khan? Cue the thinking music, maestro. Now, it's time for the answers. Question 1. What was the name of Prince's autobiographical multi-platinum 1984 project that simultaneously conquered the box office, the album charts and the single charts? The answer, that would be the legendary Purple Rain. Purple Rain, Purple Rain. Question 2. In 1993, Prince famously abandoned his birth name for an unpronounceable love symbol. What specific title did the global media quickly coin to refer to him instead? And what was the official name of his incredibly tight early 90s backing band? The answer? The media universally dubbed him the artist, formerly known as Prince, and that powerhouse backing band was, of course, the New Power Generation, or the NPG. And question 3. This one is a three-part Diamonds and Pearls type special, focusing on the massive global hits Prince generously wrote and gifted to other artists. First, which devastatingly beautiful 1990 ballad did he write for Sinead O'Connor? Second, which 1986 pop rock classic did he write for the Bangles? And third, which 1984 electro-funk masterpiece did he pen for Chaka Khan? The answer to those? First, it was Sinead O'Connor's masterpiece, which was Nothing Compares to You. Second, it was the Bangles hit that made us all hate the start of the working week, which was Manic Monday. And third, the Chaka Khan dance floor classic was I Feel For You. So, how did you fare against the musical royalty of Minneapolis? If you got one right, hey, not bad at all. Go ahead and party like it's 1999. If you bagged two correct answers, brilliant, you are officially ready to walk through the gates of Paisley Park. And if you scored the perfect 3 out of 3, I salute you. Now, when it comes to Prince trivia, you clearly have the cream of the crop intellect, and you don't need to go crazy trying to keep pace. Thanks for playing along, legends. I'm Ward Lake, and this has been 45 RPM, where the records spin, the memories return, and every single song still has a story.
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0: 45 RPM, tunes you can sing along to all day. Los Lobos with La Bamba, the title track from the Richie Valens biopic. And all I ever wanted, now let's check out the biggest tunes in Australia on this day in years gone by. 40 years ago, Cliff Richard teamed up with the Young Ones for a comedic remake of Livin' Doll, 6 weeks at number one.
1: Got myself a crying, talking, sleeping, walking, living doll.
0: Got to 50 years ago, ABBA ruled the country with Fernando, 14 weeks at the top.
2: Can you hear the drums, Fernando? I remember long ago another starry night like this.
0: And 60 years ago, fresh from their Australian tour, the Rolling Stones wrote this raga rock classic about grief and loss. It held the top spot for 3 weeks.

0: 45 RPM playing the hits that made history. The Rolling Stones' Long, Long While. A double A-sided hit in Sydney, though Painted Black was the only side the rest of the country played. Next hour, Cam takes us back to the era of MacArthur Park and Hey Jude, and a song said to have influenced Queen's Bohemian Rhapsody. And in Aussie Legends, Renee introduces a singer that's believed to have recorded the definitive version of a tune covered by Cliff Richard, The Guess Who, and Johnny Chester. Aussie Legends and Lost 45s coming your way on 45 RPM.
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15: Hello, I'm Alyssa Delfs. Authorities in New South Wales are responding to the state's first case of H5 bird flu. It comes after five cases were confirmed in recent days, four in Western Australia and one in South Australia, all in migratory sub-Antarctic birds. Speaking at a press conference in Sydney, Agricultural Minister Tara Moriarty explained that a member of the public found the ill giant petrel near Hawke's Nest on the mid-north coast.
16: It's a suspected case at the moment. It has tested positive. The bird has tested positive for the H5 strain of the virus. We don't know yet if it is the worst strain. The bird and samples of this bird have been sent to the National Testing Lab in Geelong through the CSIRO. Testing is underway at the moment to see what type of H5 this is.
15: The Prime Minister has slammed delays to the government's bid to strengthen Australia's world-first social media ban. It comes after Labor failed to secure support from the Coalition to pass the laws. The opposition teamed up with the Greens to block the bill, which would change the under-16 social media ban by doubling fines to $99 million for tech companies who breach the age restrictions. The Aged Care Quality and Safety Commission has launched an investigation into a number of residential aged care providers. It comes amid concerns some may be charging higher everyday living fees in ways that don't meet the rules and rights of older Australians. The commission is examining the allegations that some providers are requiring residents to pay for services that should be included as part of a standard residential aged care package, or charging for services that residents can't or don't use. The commission says if these practices are substantiated, they undermine the intent of aged care reforms and the rights of older people. The latest mice monitoring data has raised some concerns for parts of northern Western Australia. This year, WA's agricultural regions have reported the worst mouse plague the region's ever seen, with recordings of up to 8,000 mice per hectare. CSIRO research officer and mouse expert Steve Henry spoke to National Radio News about the results from the recently completed winter monitoring efforts.
17: Western Victoria and parts of South Australia, we're still getting reports of a few mice through those areas, and while mice are quieting down in the southern parts of the West Australian cropping zone, we're still getting reports of quite high levels of activity in the northern part of the cropping zone in Western Australia, which is really quite cause for some concern.
15: And after the worst start to the ski season since 1957, the New South Wales and Victorian Alps have finally received a major snowstorm. The blizzard transformed the alpine regions, which prior to last night were lacking significant snow cover 4 weeks into winter and after the warmest June in decades. Another 10 to 20 centimetres of snow is possible today, just in time for the school holidays. And turning to sport, Portugal and Spain are through to the round of 16 at the FIFA World Cup. Laura Devoy has the latest.
18: Croatia was denied a last-minute goal which would have forced its match against Portugal to extra time. Croatia opened the scoring early in the second half before Portugal equalised via a Cristiano Ronaldo penalty. Portugal took the lead in stoppage time. Croatia hit the back of the net with just seconds remaining on the clock, but the goal was overturned by the VAR for offside. Spain is also through to the round of 16 after a dominant 3-0 win over Austria this morning. The third match of the day is about to get underway. Switzerland Scotland is taking on Algeria.
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0: 45 RPM, the hit you can't help but sing along to. Talking Heads, Take Me to the River, a minor hit in Sydney and Western Victoria. Minor hit or major classic, what would you like to hear this week? Tell us on 1-800-045-RPM. That's 1-800-045-776. Eric's on the line. What was the song you're after?
1: Wooden Heart by Elvis Presley.
0: And what's your connection with it?
1: I really love that. It's actually, I found out what the German part means, and it means I must go away, but I will return. You know, where he sings, Oosie Den, Oosie Den. Just why I picked that was when I was in Nashville, I went to the Grand Ole Opry and the backstage tour, and they said, oh, you can sing at the Grand Ole Opry. So that's what I actually sang there was, Can't You See I Love You, Please Don't Break My Heart in Two. So that's a very fond memory for me too.
0: Now, did you make it to Memphis?
1: Yes, I did get to Memphis, yes. I went to Graceland, and I had a great, I really enjoyed Graceland. Graceland is just a memorial for Elvis. It's not overdone at all. And it's interesting, as you drive through the gates, he sings, Welcome to my world, won't you come on in? And I say I've always had a love for Elvis. 45 RPM.
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0: 45 RPM, reliving the crackle and pop of vinyl's golden era. Elvis Presley, Wooden Heart. Number one everywhere except for Perth, where it peaked at 12. Australia's third biggest hit of 1961. Hey, if you've just joined us, welcome to 45 RPM. This hour in Lost 45s, Cam takes us back to the era of MacArthur Park and Hey Jude, and a song said to have inspired Bohemian Rhapsody. And in Aussie Legends, Renee introduces a singer who recorded what many believe is the definitive version of a tune covered by Cliff Richard, The Guess Who and Johnny Chester. That's next on 45 RPM.
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3: More than 50 years ago, a British muso named Johnny Kidd wrote and recorded Shaken All Over with his backing band, The Pirates. That song reached number one on the UK charts, and since then, hundreds of acts have recorded their own version. Some of the most notable renditions include Sir Cliff Richard, Susie Quattro, and The Who, which recorded the song at Woodstock. However, one version that stands out from the pack is Normie Rowe. In Australia, it's one of the best-selling songs ever, and for many, his is the definitive version.
4: The first time I ever heard Shaken All Over was with Johnny Chester right back in 1962 or 3 on the W&G label. It was a wonderful version with Charlie Gould playing the guitar solo. It was just a sensation. It has been in my repertoire ever since that day. I hardly miss a show without singing Shaken All Over.

0: 45 RPM, we play the hits that simply refuse to retire. All 55, This Little Girl, a double A-side, along with On the Prowl, reaching 14 nationally. Coming up, an earworm, Rolling Stone magazine calls one of the greatest tunes of all time. Next, a track that takes us back to the era of MacArthur Park. Not quite as long, but definitely inspired by its lush orchestration. Lost 45s with Cam, coming up on 45 RPM.
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3: By the late 60s, pop singles were getting longer. The Beatles stretched Hey Jude past 7 minutes. Russell Morris pushed The Real Thing into psychedelic territory, and Barry Ryan's Eloise, written by his brother Paul, joined that list of epic singles. Why did this happen? Partly, it was the spirit of the times. Rock was growing up, moving beyond dance floor hits into ambitious statements. Producers were experimenting with orchestras, multi-part structures, and dramatic builds. Audiences were ready to listen. A 6-minute single was an indulgence. It was a declaration that pop could be as expansive as symphonies. Eloise is a case in point. Released in 1968, it's a towering ballad full of sweeping strings, crashing drums, and Ryan's impassioned vocals. The song builds and builds, almost operatic in scale, until it feels like it might burst. And yet, it connected. Eloise shot to number one in Australia, New Zealand, the UK, and several European countries, proving that listeners were willing to embrace something grander than the usual 3-minute pop. These long singles weren't just indulgence, they were ambition, drama, and the sound of pop music breaking boundaries. Let's relive one of the most dramatic of them all, our Lost 45, Eloise, from Barry Ryan. I'm Cam for 45 RPM.

Party. We're playing Australia's greatest hits from the 60s, 70s and 80s, all on 45 RPM.

45 RPM, where, like a fine wine, songs really do get better with age, eh? David Garrick, with his cover of The Stones' Lady Jane. As a teenager, Garrick sang in a Liverpool church choir before earning a scholarship to train as an operatic singer in Italy. Guess that explains his perfect diction. Thanks to Cam for his Lost 45s, Renee for Aussie Legends, Newman for the History of Pop, Ward for the quiz, as well as Eric and Handbag for your requests. 45 RPM emanates from the Pulse in Geelong and is heard nationally throughout the Community Radio Network. To take us out, this week's earworm, and it's the ultimate earworm, the one your brain keeps spinning long after the record stops. It's The Who, My Generation. I'm Wes J. On behalf of the team, thanks for sharing part of your day with us on 45 RPM.

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3: Hello, I'm Alyssa Delfs. The Federal Minister for Agriculture has chaired a meeting with Australian agricultural ministers today following a rise in the number of H5N1 bird flu cases. A suspected case has been detected in a migratory bird found on the New South Wales mid-north coast, with testing underway to determine which strain of H5 it was infected with. It comes as five cases have been detected in two other states over the last week. Julie Collins reiterated today that the virus has not been detected in Australia's poultry or agriculture systems.
4: What I can say is that we have been preparing for the H5 bird flu incursion into Australia should it occur. We have been seeing what it has done overseas. We also have learnt from H7 outbreaks that we've had in Australia in recent years. In our preparedness, we have been working with the poultry and the egg industries to do everything that we can do to mitigate against any incursions in our agricultural systems.
3: New laws introduced this week have given the National Indigenous Children's Commissioner the power she needs to influence change in the system. The laws cement Commissioner Sue-Anne Hunter's role in advocating for Indigenous children and holding governments accountable. While there are pressing issues for Indigenous children, Commissioner Hunter says she's not planning on any immediate inquiries. Instead, she's told NIRS News that she'll review past reports to get an understanding of why some recommendations have been ignored by the government.
5: It's quite historic what today is. It means that we have a full independent statutory body that is free of political input. We don't take direction off anybody. And so we have the powers and functions to make sure our children's voices are heard in the places they need to be heard in.
3: A study into the foraging habits of green turtles in the Northern Territory has used a new surveying technique that could change the way marine habitats are monitored in remote or challenging environments. Green turtles are listed as a vulnerable species in Australia and are the subject of a new study that aims to map their foraging habits across two areas using ground-truthed remote sensing techniques. That's the process of verifying and gathering real-world data on-site to confirm the accuracy of data collected remotely. And more than 80 choirs from around the world are in Tasmania for a celebration of vocal excellence. Shannon Kirkwood has more.
6: The Festival of Voices is welcoming beginners and seasoned professionals for the 10-day event, from youth choirs to beatboxing and a cappella performances. Tonight, Hobart's waterfront will be transformed for the return of the Big Sing, one of Australia's largest community sing-alongs where thousands of voices will come together. Among the performances, singer-songwriter Casey Donovan, who will lead a special rendition of My Island Home. Organisers say the winter event is about joy, connection and community.
3: And turning to sport, Collingwood captain Darcy Moore has been ruled out for the remainder of the AFL season. The 30-year-old will undergo surgery on a hamstring injury he suffered at training on Tuesday. Moore has played just four matches this year due to injury. Tonight, the Sydney Swans host the Western Bulldogs and the West Coast Eagles take on the Adelaide Crows. And in NRL tonight, the Panthers will battle the Rabbitohs in the first game of Round 18. Penrith will aim to maintain their lead when they host South Sydney following a 12-1 start to the season. In their last two matches, Ivan Cleary's side lost to Titans by a point, also falling to North Queensland the following week. Tonight, they'll be without Origin stars Nathan Cleary, Isaiah Yeo and Liam Martin, but Brian To'o will be back on deck.
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1: Hello!
0: My name is Sarah, and with me in the studio this episode is Caroline.
1: Heyo!
0: And special guest Martin.
2: Hiya!
0: Oh, Martin, welcome to the studio.
2: Thank you for having me.
0: Oh, thank you for being here.
1: Thank you.
0: So, listeners, this is a really, really special episode for Zed Games. This is the Schrodinger's Cat Burglar launch special. Where we will be celebrating with Martin the launch of Schrodinger's Cat Burglar on Steam. But
1: I'm still cooking.
0: Real quick, Martin, how are you feeling?
2: Yeah, I'm all right. It's difficult to sort of tell because I'm like a big soup bowl of emotions. It's like everything sort of comes to a head. But yeah, I mean, everything seems to be going all right. And I think I'm doing okay and things are looking hopeful. And the whole team as well. Shout out to everyone from Abandoned Sheep. They're busy bees and we're all doing okay. And I guess that's it. We're happy with how things have gone and now we'll see what happens next.
0: Yes, it is. It's exciting. Mm. It's nerve-wracking. It's a lot of time into a beautiful, beautiful project. And we'll be getting into an interview with Martin quite soon. But first, I wanted to listen to a little bit of music. So next up, we are going to listen to a track from Little City, Little Kitty, Big City, A Great Day to Be a Cat.
1: Meow meow.

0: You're listening to Zed Games. My name is Zara, and with me in the studio this episode is Caroline.
1: Hey-o.
0: And Martin.
2: Hiya.
0: And Martin, you are here to celebrate the launch of Schrodinger's Cat Burglar, and you and the team at Abandoned Sheep are very, very excited. So what better way to shake off those nerves with an interview?
2: Oh, my favourite thing.
0: So let's just start with the basics. Why don't you introduce the team and the game?
2: Yeah, wow. Okay, so the game is Schrodinger's Cat Burglar. The team is... we're kind of scattered a bit. Like, full-time it's me and Andrew Zygmunt, or Ziggy, as he's known, working on the project. And then recently we've had Mei Li, who I think has been on the show before.
0: Yes.
2: You know Mei Li. And Emily on QA, and Jazz on props, and John on props, and a bunch of people working on props. Supertonic doing the sound, Dream Track doing the music.
0: Wow.
2: A whole bunch of people have been working on it. George on socials and marketing. Yeah, it's been busy. It's been really nice having like such a busy kind of thing towards the end. And and the game is just a fun... I don't know, I was going to say stress-free, but I think it can get quite stressful solving puzzles, but a peril-free game.
0: Peril-free is a good way to put it, yes.
2: Yeah, don't worry, the cat does not come into harm in our game, unlike other cat games, maybe.
0: That's a great comfort to us, and we are big cat fans.
2: Especially when the concept of the game is based around the idea of a cat being alive or dead. It's like, yeah, don't worry, that isn't what happens in this game.
0: Don't think too hard about that part. Schrodinger's Cat Burglar has been in development for about 8 years now.
2: Mm-hmm. Yep.
0: Let's rewind. What did Cat Game look like to begin with?
2: Well, the irony is that it didn't actually star cats at the very beginning.
0: No!
2: Yeah, it was an idea I had. I found notes from when I was like, you know, working on the game. I kept them all. And one of the very first notes I wrote was the game idea of a project called The Entangle Men, which is about two burglars who'd been quantum entangled, and whatever happened to one affected what happened to the other.
0: Oh!
2: Initially it was just that, and I wanted to prototype it, and I had a different cat model from a different prototype, and I thought I could use that model as a temporary placeholder for the burglar characters. And then I realized that when you're talking about quantum stuff and you're talking about cats, it's obviously a Schrodinger's cat thing.
0: Obviously, yeah.
2: So yeah, the idea just sort of hit me rather than me having it. It just happened to me. But yeah. And yeah, the game initially started off being viewed from top-down camera. Then we were for a little bit, we were in like a chase camera, and we looked a lot like Stray at that point. And then we've ended up in this kind of side view world. So yeah, the game has been through a lot of changes, and I think it's coalesced into the form it was always meant to be.
0: Yes, it feels correct playing it now. So it is full of puzzles, and there's quite a lot of mechanics to that play into those puzzles. Caroline,
1: how do you design puzzles like that? Like, do you have a wall with string?
0: Like, how do you fathom some of these puzzles? Like, where do you start?
1: Yeah.
2: Well, yeah, I mean, that's the interesting thing, because, like, some of the puzzles are based around, like, how the mechanics work, and some of those mechanics are just kind of like just happen naturally from the core idea. So the key one I'm thinking about there is the fact that when you pick up an object with one of the cats, the other one is also holding the object at the same time, because it's the same cat in two places. And like, I didn't make that as a mechanic for the game. It was just when I was doing items that you could pick up, I was like, well, what happens if you pick up an item when you're fused and you split? And it was like, that's where that kind of concept came from. So all the puzzles to do with that kind of thing were just like, you know, came out there. But yeah, very much like the gold standard of puzzle design that we try to do, but it's very hard to do over and over, is this kind of epiphany approach where you basically have what looks like a very easy path to solving the puzzle, and then there's one twist at the end that stops you solving it and makes you have to rethink everything you knew about the mechanics that you're playing with. And it's the sort of thing that Portal does over and over again. They kind of, you know, they get that brain expanding thing. So we try and get as many of those in the game as we can, but we don't always, like, the puzzle games are the hardest games in the world to make, because every single room has to be unique and build on the one that came before it.
0: Yeah, and it's going to be solvable, but you don't know, like, every player is different, has a different way of approaching things.
2: Absolutely. And like, we don't do any puzzles that lock you in, although there is an achievement if you get locked in a puzzle, so you can get stuck in them, but we try and make it so that there's never a kind of like a no backward step, and there's no like peril death or things that are restarting. So yeah, we have to kind of make the puzzles that are like, you know, they're always progressive and like every step moves you forwards or you can go back from. So yeah, it was a lot of just experimentation, and a lot of the puzzles were done by Ziggy recently, so it's been fun to be able to just play the puzzles he's done without knowing how to solve them and just get like tied in knots with them and go, yep, that's a great puzzle, that took me ages.
0: Oh, excellent. So speaking of like peril, danger, when you began developing this game, did you already have a sense of a story when it was, what was it that you said it was originally called?
2: The Entanglement.
0: Yeah, or did a story sort of grow over time?
2: Story very much grew over time. Initially the idea was that you were just a cat with this power. I think the initial idea was that you were kind of like, you know, you were for hire and you would go from place to place and you would infiltrate different places with your powers. So there wasn't this idea of you, like the origin story like you get in the game. That sort of came later. And there's a lot in the game that wasn't there to begin with. Like even the idea of like someone speaking on your headset, that wasn't there straight away, but it did come in very quickly. Although Lazy Susan, who was your support hedgehog, she initially was going to be, I think, a crow or a bird of some sort. But hedgehog seemed to make a lot more sense. But the facility that you explore in the game, the game starts with like a kind of an animated graphic adventure, a graphic novel kind of like prologue that kind of sets the scene. Initially, that was going to be playable, but we didn't have the time to do that stuff. And that all takes place above ground, but the game itself takes place below ground. And initially, the game was going to be taking place in a skyscraper, like a tall building, and you would go from floor to floor. And that was like, it kind of made sense narratively, but designing levels where every room has to fit around every other room, like a building is like so much harder when you're doing a puzzle game. So whereas if you're in a big cavernous underground space, it's like, oh, you can just do what you want down there. It can be like a termite's nest. So yeah, some of the story changes have happened as like a consequence of like better fitting the mechanics and the game world that we wanted to do. And then some were just like the way the story ends, and I don't want to talk about that because I don't want to spoil anything. The narrative twists and turns, hopefully people will be, they'll be like surprised by them, but they'll make sense, you know, not just out of left field and completely nonsense sort of thing. They'll be like, oh, of course. But yeah, I'm pretty happy with how the game ends. It's got quite a strong ending, I think.
0: Yeah, I'm really excited. Like, Caroline and I will be reviewing the game later this episode, and we've pretty much just reached like the halfway point, and it's been awesome so far.
2: Excellent. That's a spoiler for the review.
0: When you've been working on a game for so long, how did you keep yourself motivated? Is there something you'd tell yourself 8 years ago starting out?
2: That's a really interesting question, because the one thing that I've not had a problem with over the 8 years has been motivation. Like, it's since 2021, it's been like a full-time job working on this game. And since last year, or maybe the year before, it's been 6 or 7 days a week working on the game. But that's mostly just because I really like working on the game. And it's been a joy to just be picking away at the code and doing a new animation and like all this sort of thing. So yeah, I think like motivation hasn't been a problem. And I think that's probably down to the core idea being strong. And again, like, I kind of feel lucky that I had this idea and to have worked with collaborators who have helped shape it into what it is, because it feels like, yeah, it was one that was waiting to be plucked and no one else had the idea before me. So I kind of like, I got in there, I guess I'm everyone else. But yeah, in terms of what I would tell myself 8 years ago, I don't know, because the game took a long time and it went through a number of iterations, and I don't think any of the previous versions of the game would have been something I would have been happy to call finished. So it feels like it did need 8 years to like become what it is. So yeah, just stick with it, I guess. If you think it's general advice for people making games, it's like, really think about if you think this is a strong idea, and if it is, stick with it, because it'll be worth it.
1: Yeah. I have a question about the other names that the cat can be called. Are those names from other cats? Are they your OCs? They are other cats?
2: Yes.
1: Do they have anything to do with the pictures of cats that you can find throughout the game?
2: That's a really good point. Well, yeah, Hugo Murphy in particular. So I presume you saw the dartboard in Igneous's office.
1: Yes.
2: Picture of the cat.
0: That's, I feel like, Hugo. We're getting close into spoiler territory.
2: I don't want to go too far into it, but yeah, there are photo frames on desks and like around the world, and there's the cats featured in those photo frames. There's Charles, who's the orange kind of tabby, who's no longer with us. There's Murphy, who's a little black cat. There's Hugo, who's a big dumb-looking tabby. Both of those two are my cats. And yeah, so yeah, Murphy and Hugo's names show up in the list. I think Charles might go as well. But there's a number of different like options you can choose from that list. They range from like standard, like mittens and things like that. Whiskey was my parents' cat. And then Ginny was my first cat. I think she's in there. All the way down to Taskbar, yes, which is one of my favourite names for a cat. That was from a friend of mine back in the UK called Kai, who always thought that Taskbar would be a great name for a cat, so I put it in the game. And the number of people who pick up on it, yeah, it's like, yes, it's a really good cat name. It just fits really well.
1: Taskbar is the one that I chose.
2: Yeah, it's really, it just, it has a kind of, it feels like it's got whiskers on it. It's just like one of those words. Yeah, it's really good. You can also, I didn't make it very clear, but if you press like the X button on the controller, you can type your own name in as well. So you can literally call mittens whatever you like. This is really hard to tell.
0: Okay, we have time for one last question.
2: Cool.
0: Who is the voice of Mittens?
2: I think it's a mystery cat. I think I've been reliably informed that they were ethically sourced meows by the sound team, so there was no
0: barrel involved. Very good, very good.
2: I can't identify that cat, but I can say that during the making of the game, I did use temporary meows from the cat that belongs to Brian David Gilbert, because he featured that cat
1: Zuko
2: in a video once. Yeah, yes. It sounds really husky. So for a while, Mittens sounded like a 50 cigarette day kind of smoker cat.
1: Wow. So, yeah. I love that so much.
0: Oh, that's beautiful.
2: I kind of miss those meows, but they did aggravate the ears a bit after a while.
0: Sometimes you have to make sacrifices for the good of the game.
2: Yeah. Also, I presume, can you tell who or what voice is Lazy Susan?
1: A squeaky toy?
2: A squeaky dog toy, yes.
0: Yeah, yes. No, perfect.
2: Hedgehogs don't make good noises.
0: So. No. Oh, not good noises. I'm now worried about what noises they make.
2: Oh, they just kind of huff and snuff. Just sounds weird.
0: Yeah, that's not much. That's not much fun. You don't need that in your ears.
2: Yeah.
0: Okay. Well, thank you so much for joining us.
2: My pleasure.
0: Massive congratulations to you and the team.
2: Thanks very much for having me. This has been great fun.
0: All right, awesome.
1: Thanks again.
0: All right, we're going to listen to another track from Schrodinger's Cat Burglar. We're going to listen to a bit of Split Love.

0: You're listening to Zed Games. My name is Zara, and with me in the studio this episode is
1: Caroline Meow Meow.
0: Meow Meow. Schrodinger's Cat Burglar.
1: Wow, what a segue.
0: It's time for a review.
2: It's a cat, gonna steal all of your data. It's a cat, burglar, burglar.
0: So, Schrodinger's Cat Burglar puts you into the paws of Mittens, embarking on a heist with her trusty gal in the chair, Lazy Susan, a very technically minded hedgehog. When the titular cat burglar gets caught in a quantum device, Mittens discovers something remarkable. She can be in two places at once. So, in Schrodinger's Cat Burglar by Abandoned Sheep, Mittens can split into two entities at will, which introduces all sorts of possibilities. But the facility that Mittens is stuck in has been designed around this, introducing Heisenberg fields that only a singular fused Mittens can pass through. In a split state, if one Mittens picks up something, both Mittens will hold it, and either Mitten can drop it. And if one Mitten is observed, the other becomes
3: theoretical,
0: able to pass through doors and objects. It does mess with your brain a bit, but each mechanic is introduced a bit at a time, with the puzzles coaching you through it. And as you progress, you come across another quantum cat who seems to need your help. With every computer hacked, Mittens and Susan end up finding out that this goes way deeper than just a typical secretive corporation.
1: The game, it looks amazing. It has clean, easily passed graphics. You can look and see immediately where you are on the screen, where you need to go, what things can be interactive with, and everything's just clearly signposted. The level of design flows fantastically well. I have never not known where to go. The graphics are nicely stylized, and the opening cutscene has this beautiful 2D illustration that adds to this action comic vibe. The cat, there's smooth cat animations, subtle bits that add that little, you know, je ne sais quoi, you know, such as the reflection of the eyes in the cat.
0: Yes.
1: There's also character customization, different fur and eye colors, levels of fluff, an assortment of costume options means I have a kitty that looks pretty close to my own boy Jamie, with the addition of a cow hood.
0: You can also customize each cat separately.
1: Yes.
0: In both states.
1: Yeah, you could do that. I haven't done that. They both just look cute little glowy twins, and I love them so much. But yeah, and there's the in-game comms cutscenes with a little bubble of Lazy Susan, and she's just so cute. I love her little glasses and her gloves, and the character design just, it's so extremely pleasing to me.
0: Yes. And we have to talk about the controls. For a game about quantum physics, the controls are pretty simple. A lot of it is very streamlined, so in particular, there's sort of like a jumping mechanic where Mittens will target to a jumping site and you can flick the analog stick to switch between it. That was a little bit of a learning curve. But I do want to talk about, this is a game that can be played with two people as a couch co-op. You can also play it as one person by yourself. So from the two-player perspective, super easy to split and to fuse. It's a lot of fun to enter a new room together and just split off, and you're jumping onto counters and knocking everything off together. And there's some communicative mechanics integrated into the game, which makes it easier to direct the other person. Like, you can sort of indicate with a little arrow. And also, you can tell your friend that you want to fuse or split or whatever, or even swap places. So if someone's having trouble, you can just go, hey, I'll take it from here.
1: Oh, that's so nifty.
0: So, but both players can control fused Mittens, so sometimes there's a bit of confusion there, but that is easily solved with, like, can I move Mittens? And then the other player will just meow as Mittens. How about you, Caroline?
1: I've been playing this solo, and in this, the two cats are controlled each by one half of the controller, which you have a stick for each and both of the bumpers for each, half and half. it works really well. What you were talking about, the switching mechanic, how you can switch players. For one player, that's just switching which side of the controller is controls each cat. So in moments where it can get a bit confusing to have, say, one cat is on one side and that does not correspond with the side of the controller,
0: you can
1: swap, the and then it just becomes really instinctive and just it gets me. I love it.
0: Yeah,
1: it just makes it really easy to manage the cat wrangling.
0: Yeah, which makes it much easier to focus on solving the puzzles. And the music has been so much fun.
1: It's so good.
0: From like the title theme that you heard at the start of this episode to this little background track that we're listening to right now. Let's just give it a moment. So much fun. And it just... we've been waiting for this game for a long, long time.
1: Yes.
0: And I am so glad to say that it's a real treat that's been well worth the wait. The puzzles introduced well and solving them feels rewarding.
1: Mm.
0: I don't agree with calling it Portal of Cats because it's not Portal.
1: No.
0: But I feel like I'm playing Portal again for the first time in terms of learning and solving puzzles and the characterization in the story. The only issue is that jump targeting can be a little fiddly, but sometimes it's just because I need to like slow down.
1: Yeah, sometimes I get impatient, but it's like, oh, I just need to try again.
0: Yeah. And that is our review of Schrodinger's Cat Burglar, coming out on Steam at 10 p.m. tonight.
1: Go play it. It's so fun. Yeah. It makes me feel so smart and occasionally very stupid, but then I figure it out and I feel very smart again.
0: And that is the mark of a good puzzle game. Okay, listeners, that is Schrodinger's Cat Burglar.
2: 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Meow, meow, meow, meow, meow.
0: Well, thank you all so much for joining us for this very special episode of Zed Games. We'll be back next week. Until then, stay safe.
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0: Hello and welcome to Cinemascape, your show on the radio about the movies. This week, as always, we have three new films to review. First, we get freaked out by the Aussie supernatural horror romance, Leviticus. Then, we steal from the rich and give to the poor in The Death of Robin Hood, starring Hugh Jackman. And finally, we have a close encounter of the third kind in Steven Spielberg's Disclosure Day. You're listening to Cinemascape. Hello, welcome to the show. My name is David Michael Brown, and today I am joined by Louis Odeau. How are you going, Louis?
1: Hey, good. How are you?
0: Very good indeed. And Ben Tranter-Brown. How are you today, Ben?
2: I'm very well, thank you.
0: Excellent. Welcome to the show, both of you. And we're going to kick things off, Ben, with an Aussie horror film. I mean, horror's quite en vogue at the moment.
2: Yes, it very much is. This is another new Australian horror film, this time from another first-time feature film director, Adrian Chiarella, who's previously worked in TV. He's also made a couple of short films. Leviticus initially premiered earlier this year at the Sundance Film Festival to some really great reviews. That's the first time I read about it. And perhaps most impressively, it was picked up by the independent film production company Neon for backing globally, which is pretty impressive considering that they are currently on a run of continuous Palme d'Or winners at Cannes. And speaking of competitions, Leviticus also played in competition at the recently completed Sydney Film Festival just under 2 weeks ago. I think a couple of members of the Cinemascape team were there.
0: Oh, we could have been there, yes.
2: and it received a really, really rapturous reception, a really wonderful reception. So the film is set in an unnamed industrial town somewhere in southeastern Australia, where two teenage boys, Name, played by Joe Bird, and Ryan, played by Stacey Clausen, are slowly coming to realise a nascent mutual attraction to one another. Name has recently moved to the town with his devoutly Christian mother, Arlene, played by Mia Wasikowska, who has joined the congregation of local preacher Rod, played by Ewan Leslie. Like most denominations under the umbrella of Christianity, Rod's group takes a dim, if not outright hostile, view of non-heteronormative attraction. When such attraction comes to light, as it ultimately does with Name, Ryan, and another boy, Rod's son Hunter, played by Jeremy Blewett, the group calls upon a man known in the film only as the Deliverance Healer. He's played by Nicholas Hope. The job of the Deliverance Healer is to permanently snuff out undesirable attractions, and following the healer's efforts, which are carried out by way of a bizarre, really creepy ceremony, the recipient of those efforts will then find themselves constantly tracked by a sinister, violent entity that appears in the form of the person to whom the recipient is most attracted. So, look, we touched on it. It seems trite, if not redundant, to make the observation that horror is going through a moment. And Australian horror, especially going back to Talk to Me, which incidentally also had Joe Bird in it. The genre itself, and especially lower, if not indie budget, conceptually specific horror, is having a real, like, it's time in the sun.
0: It is time now, yes.
2: When you have films like Backrooms and Obsession topping the box office, like, globally. So onto this, like, saturated global stage comes a homegrown horror film like Leviticus. And I reckon Leviticus can stand proudly amongst the current global batch of top-level horror films. And I remember fairly recently there being a whole bunch of horror films where the ultimate explanation for everything is either Satanists, witches, or Satan-worshipping witches. So in that sense, it's kind of different and fresh that the ultimate explanation for everything in Leviticus is simply old-fashioned, and I must emphasize old-fashioned religious hatred and bigotry. For people in the LGBTQIA community, while certain things have got better, it shouldn't be controversial to observe that things have not always been easy for the community. For some people, there hasn't been the same progression as there have been for others, and in some areas we're now seeing regression, such as in trans rights. So the concept that is put forward by this film, the religious-based weaponizing of a queer person's desire against themselves, was really effective, if not outright distressing, for me as a member of that community. queer people can already go through so much questioning of themselves as they come to an understanding of themselves, particularly in their teenage years. And now in this film's world, they also have to question their reality, to question whether the person they desire is actually something actively wanting to cause them harm.
0: I thought that was such a fantastic idea, the fact that, you know, when you approach the person you love, you have no idea which version, precisely, if it's the real one, or one that wants to kill you.
2: Yeah, and the film makes it
0: really well played in the film.
2: Yeah, it makes those moments really effective and puts you as an audience member on the edge of your seat. And look, I think the idea of any inalienable part of a person being weaponized against them should make anyone uneasy, regardless of where you place on the spectrum of sexuality. Anyway, Leviticus, it's not a jump scare horror film. It's a horror film atmosphere, and feeling. It's creepy. It's dread, and it's really, really well done.
0: And I think also setting it in rural Australia, when you have that kind of persecution and bigotry and just that kind of, if it's not what we think is normal, then we don't like it. So setting it there, I think, was a really clever move.
1: And
0: as
1: also,
0: well,
1: you have nowhere to go. Like, if you're not accepted in a small town, you have nowhere to go.
0: Because this is a small town.
1: Yeah.
2: No, it heightens everything. But I think the thing that makes this film are the performances in the film. Mm. Like, across the board, they're really, really wonderful. And I remember finding Joe Bird's performance in Talk to Me pretty astonishing at the time, but I think he crushes the role of Naeem in Leviticus, as does Stacey Clausen as Ryan. It's up to the two of them to have not just the terror that sells the fear, which they both absolutely do have, but also the initial chemistry that sells the attraction that makes the ultimate terror all the more impactful and devastating. And it's that chemistry that I think is the film's true secret weapon, and the thing that sticks in my mind the most about my watching of Leviticus. Mia Wasikowska also puts in a really chilling performance as a woman whose maternal proclivities have been poisoned to rot by her unshakable faith. And it was also really cool to see Bad Boy Bobby himself.
0: That's great casting.
2: Nicholas Hoult appear as a healer who appears to have a fundamental, if not fundamentalist, misunderstanding of what healing actually entails.
0: So, Ben, it sounds like you very much enjoyed this. What score are we going to give Leviticus out of 5?
2: I'm going to give it 4 out of 5.
0: That's 4 out of 5 for Leviticus. We're going to be back after a piece of music. Today we're going to be listening to a few pieces of soundtrack work by John Williams in tribute to his score on Steven Spielberg's Disclosure Day. So awesome. This is the part of the end credit from Close Encounters of the Third Kind.

0: You're listening to CinemaScape. Welcome back, everyone. You would have just heard my review of Leviticus, which I gave four out of five stars to. Dave, we're now going to hear your review of The Death of Robin Hood.
1: Yes, The Death of Robin Hood. Robin Hood, the man who steals from the rich and gives to the poor. We've had a fair few versions of Robin Hood over the years. I'm sure Errol Flynn was in there pretty early on, and
2: the Walt Disney
1: had a Walt Disney cartoon when he's played. It was a fox, wasn't it? And then look, we've had Kevin Costner in Robin Hood, Prince of Thieves, Russell Crowe in Ridley Scott's frankly terrible Robin Hood. Sean Connery was a fantastic Robin in Robin and Marian, opposite Audrey Hepburn.
0: Cary Elwes in Robin Hood, Men in Tights.
1: Men in Tights, yes. good interjection. And one of my favourites, John Cleese in Terry Gilliam's Time Bandits, I think was a fantastic Robin Hood. But all of those had a distinct style, but this is possibly the most grim, ultra-violent and depressing version of Robin Hood we have seen yet.
0: Wow.
1: And that's despite the fact that Robin Hood is played by Australia's favourite all-singing, all-dancing, movie matinee idol, Mr. Hugh Jackman.
0: Yeah.
1: Who has never looked this rough, grizzled, like, he's got a massive, really impressive beard, long grey hair. His body is battled and bruised, covered in scars. Like, he is looking rough. He is a Robin Hood who has lived the life. And is now looking back at it. And, and I think that's the point of this Robin Hood. It's written and directed by Michael Sanofsky, who gave us a brilliant Pig a few years back, starring Nicolas Cage. And he directed the last installment thus far of the Quiet Place franchise, Quiet Place Day One. And this is his revisionist take on the legend, which also stars Jodie Comer, Bill Skarsgård, and Murray Bartlett. Oh, and Noah Jupe, who I've always liked ever since Wonder, and I've really enjoyed his kind of career progression.
0: And
1: it's a great little role for him. But yes, this is, we find Robin Hood, he's grappling with his violent past. And when we meet him, he's like injured after battle. You know, he's reached this point when he's killed so many people that every single person he meets, he's no idea if now generations of people, generations of people he's killed are out for revenge. Like when we first meet him, he's lying on his beautiful mountainside and this young girl comes up to him and tries to stab him and he has to kill her.
0: Christ.
1: Like he just leaves this like trail of corpses behind him.
0: But he was giving to the poor. Doesn't he got to...
1: I think that heroic Robin Hood is long gone in this.
2: Yeah.
1: So yeah, I mean, and it's almost like a film in two parts. So the first part is him reaching, like, he's pretty world weary by this point where we meet him, but reaching a point when he kind of steps away. So the first half is just still him fighting and battling to stay alive, reach and trying to find somewhere where he can just, I guess, step back.
2: Very graphically.
1: Oh, yeah. And it's so, I can't remember a film this violent in years, and he doesn't care who he kills, kids.
2: I saw some people leaving the cinema.
1: Really, really strong. So definitely not for the squeamish for this, but then it does develop into more of a meditative look at life when he does. Eventually, he's really critically injured in his final battle when he's trying to save Little John, who's played by Bill Skarsgård, and he's taken up in this remote priory and is nursed back to health by Sister Bridget, played by Jodie Comer. And this is where he kind of begins this kind of arc, redemptive arc, to try and find some form of hope and meaning to the blood and the carnage of his life. And that's the basic gist of it. It's pretty intense. It really is, even the quieter moments. But I think Hugh Jackman was excellent in this. I can't recall a film. He's such a...
0: He's not an actor who has a particular vein of darkness about him. He's usually bright, happy.
1: Yeah exactly. Like, he goes for the more of that, the kind of, I don't know, for want of a better word, like the happy, clappy performances. He was, and, you know, as some would say in Aussie kind of terms, he's a good-looking rooster, you know, and he plays on his good looks and his charm. He's obviously, the camera loves him.
0: Yeah.
1: And in this, he's just literally kicking back against everything, fighting against, I guess, what everyone's idea of what Hugh Jackman is, and also what everyone's idea of who Robin Hood is.
0: Yeah.
1: And it, look, this is beautifully shot, despite the fact it's a really ugly film. The locations are just stunning. There's a beautiful score by Jim Geddy. As said, Jackman and his beard are absolutely fantastic. Murray Bartlett is in this, and he's actually also Bill Skarsgård is almost unrecognizable.
2: Yeah, no, couldn't recognize.
1: But then Murray Bartlett is completely 100% unrecognizable. Yeah. Playing someone dealing with leprosy, which kind of, there aren't many films out there which deal with leprosy, and that shows you another level of how dire things are getting for Robin when he's hanging out with a leper. So it is relentlessly grim and almost oppressively violent. It's one of those films which is kind of almost traumatic to sit through.
2: Yeah.
1: It's such a grueling experience. But by the end of it, I found it incredibly rewarding. Like,
0: oh, great.
1: It had so much going for it. But I could see if people didn't like it, it'd be like, yeah, okay, that's fine. Because it is so full on.
2: I think that's what happened. That's what happened to me. Like, I wasn't expecting this kind of gory from the beginning, from the first seconds of this movie. I was expecting more Sean Connery, Robin Hood.
1: Mm.
2: So that's why it really put me off. Like, I was like, "What's going on?"
1: Yeah,
2: I mean, and I think, is it actually Robin Hood or is it someone else?
1: Mm.
2: So I wasn't even sure who was these characters and why he was there. So. Mm.
0: Well, we've seen so many like heroic portrayals of Robin Hood over the past century. I mean, it's not necessarily a bad thing that someone is doing something different. And what is the logical conclusion of a life of violence, even if you're, you know, committing violence for noble reasons? So I think this takes an interesting tack.
1: And it asks some really interesting questions, and it puts, I think, the cast and the audience through a lot.
2: Yeah.
1: But I think ultimately this, incredibly rewarding. I said definitely not for the squeamish or easily offended, but and also seeing it on the big screen. I think seeing it at the cinema, you're going to get a lot from
2: the landscape.
1: The landscapes especially.
0: Mm. Okay. So, David, sounds like that you enjoyed this film quite a lot. How many stars would you give it?
1: I'm going to give it 4 out of 5. I thought, I think it's going to be a high-scoring show. I love seeing Hugh Jackman in this kind of role. It's just really, really interesting.
0: Fantastic. That's 4 stars for The Death of Robin Hood. We'll be back after some more John Williams.
1: Yes, we're going to listen to a piece of music from the E.T. soundtrack.

0: Hello, welcome back to the show. That was John Williams with a piece of music from his beautiful score to E.T., a certain science fiction film directed by Mr. Steven Spielberg. And now, Louis, we're going to speak about another science fiction film directed by Mr. Steven Spielberg.
1: Yes. Yeah, another collaboration of John Williams and Spielberg. Are we going to consider these three, E.T., Close Encounter of the Third Kind, and this one as a trilogy of Alien?
0: I think we can.
1: Yeah, I think we
0: can
1: start.
0: You heard it here first. Yes, let's start this going.
1: Maybe a different take more and more, but if we can start rewatching this one as a trilogy, I think that's going to be a good start.
0: Okay. So
1: Spielberg is coming back to the sci-fi kind of movies, and he's asking, like, what about if you found out that alien exists, but what would be beneficial for the humanity to know that they actually exist, or do they need to know, or do we deserve to know or not? And I think that's the big take of this one. So we're following Dr. Danny Kellner, who's the cybersecurity engineer, who was working for a big company called Wardex. That's they know for a long time, for 70 years, that's an extraterrestrial life exists and trying to hide that from humanity. And Danny Kellner, so Josh O'Connor decided to reveal to the world what he knows. And we're also following Margaret Fairchild, who's a meteorologist, and she starts like speaking alien language. So
2: I've seen that in the trailer, and it looks absolutely bizarre.
1: It's very weird. And she starts speaking other language like Korean and stuff like that, and she doesn't know what's going on. And like, it starts from the beginning; it never stops. Like, they're rushing and trying to escape from something. And they're all being followed by Colin Firth, who's the CEO of this Wardex company, and trying to like stop them. So these two people that don't know each other but have a similar face are going to meet and trying to save the world, or trying to tell the world what's really exists in the world. And yeah, so I think Spielberg is coming back to his root on what he does the best, which is like action scenes, theory, or like not conspiracy, but almost like that.
0: Yeah.

0: in the universe, maybe not in the same form as human like we see in Close Encounter or even this one, but something exists and we have to find out what.
1: What do you think of Emily Blunt in this? I mean, I thought she was fantastic.
0: Oh, she's amazing. Mm. She's really, really, really good. Like the way she's finding out her power or what she can do. She can be funny. She can be dramatic. I think she's great on that.
2: Is it a case of her character having some kind of connection to the extraterrestrial forces, or?
0: Yeah, of some kind. Maybe we can't reveal everything.
2: Mm. Fair enough.
0: Yes, they're connected to something. Something happened to them.
1: But I mean, like you said, and I agree, it does kind of hark back to earlier films. I think Close Encounters, I mean, it's a very different film to Close Encounters, but it has that kind of slow character development and that drip feed of information as they're trying to find out themselves.
0: Definitely it's closer. I think it's closer to the Close Encounter than E.T. E.T. was more a kid movie, like how you interact with someone, a new friend that you just met. Close Encounter was more like, okay, we have a message, we receive a message, we don't know how to interpret it, and we know something is happening, but in Close Encounter, it was more a relationship between the government and some individuals to find out the truth. In this one, it's more a competition or a fight between the government and the individuals to tell the truth or not.
1: What did you think of the ending without revealing?
0: Okay.
1: But it was pretty powerful stuff, wasn't it?
0: I think that's a very, very powerful description of, like, we can't really reveal much, it's a slow burner. I even thought it was close to Christopher Nolan, how he built his movies, or the enigma of what's going on. At some points, I was like, oh my god, it's too much to understand. but at least Steven Spielberg can close his movie. He can close like what he wants to reveal, and he did that in a beautiful way, with the best music as well.
1: So Louis, out of 5 for Disclosure Day.
0: And I think this show is going to have 4 all across the board, so 4 stars.
1: 4 stars out of 5 for Disclosure Day. We're going to listen to a piece of more of the work of John Williams. Aptly, this is a track from the Disclosure soundtrack. This is a track called Listen.

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Today, Ben Tranter Brown gave Leviticus 4 out of 5. I, David Michael Brown, gave The Death of Robin Hood 4 out of 5. And Louis Ordeaux just gave Disclosure Day 4 out of 5. Thanks to Ben and Louis for joining me today, and thanks to Eastside FM, where we record the show every week. We acknowledge the Gadigal people of the Eora Nation on whose land we meet, and the traditional custodians of country throughout Australia and their connection to land, sea and community. CinemaScape is broadcast across Australia via the Community Radio Network. You've been listening to CinemaScape, and until next time, enjoy your movies.

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2: National Radio News.
3: Good afternoon, I'm Alyssa Delfs. A fifth suspected case of the H5 bird flu has been detected in Western Australia in a migratory seabird found on a beach in Perth's northern suburbs. The state's Agriculture Minister, Jackie Jarvis, says the government is increasing its surveillance for the virus at metropolitan beaches. Test samples have been sent to the CSIRO's Centre for Disease Preparedness for confirmation it is the highly pathogenic strain of H5 bird flu. There have been five confirmed cases across the country, four in Western Australia and one in South Australia. Meantime, it's one of two suspected cases announced today, with the other found by a member of the public in Hawke's Nest in New South Wales. The state's Agricultural Minister, Tara Moriarty, says no cases have been detected in the agriculture or poultry industries, so there's no need to panic buy eggs or chicken.
4: There's no spread into our poultry industry in New South Wales. One bird that we are currently testing through the national lab to see what strain of H5 it is. We will continue to work with the federal government. This is, of course, a national problem with most of the birds testing positive so far in Western Australia, a couple in South Australia, and now this one bird in New South Wales.
3: Two Labor backbench MPs say the federal government's gambling reforms don't go far enough. A number of independents have also criticised the government's approach, including ACT Senator David Pocock, who told the ABC this was an opportunity for the Prime Minister to have a real legacy.
5: We have the Murphy Report backed by every parliamentarian. You've got 80% of Australians say, ban all gambling ads, let's protect our children. And you've got a Prime Minister that is captured by the gambling lobby. And as Andrew Wilkie said in the House, if he's so captured, he should get out of the way. Give Parliament a conscience vote on this. Let the Labor Party actually represent their communities. And so I just find the whole thing tragic.
3: If approved, the reforms would stop influencers from promoting gambling on social media. Yesterday, MPs who opposed the bill voted to refer the reforms to an 8-week Senate inquiry. A $37 million funding boost to battle an outback city's lead crisis has been announced by the New South Wales government today. The funding will aim to break the toxic cycle and strengthen and expand the government's response to legacy lead contamination in Broken Hill in the far west of the state. The four-year funding allocation will double the number of homes remediated each year and support ongoing testing of lead levels in blood for kids, particularly Indigenous children. The state's Environment Minister Penny Sharp says no child should be put at risk from the environment they've grown up in. And a mouse researcher is urging farmers to remain vigilant when it comes to mouse control measures. CSIRO research officer Steve Henry has spoken to National Radio News about national winter monitoring results, which have just been completed. Since May, growers deemed to be experiencing moderate to high levels of mice activity have been able to purchase stronger bait. Mr. Henry says the challenge now is that maturing crops are essentially watering down the effect of baiting.
6: We'll be saying to farmers as the crop starts to develop is that, you know, they need to be out checking mice and be prepared to bait early before the crop actually puts a whole lot more food there to distract mice from the bait.
3: And in sport, in cricket, England is through to the final of the Women's T20 World Cup. The host nation defeated South Africa by 40 runs. Nat Skiver-Brunt was player of the match for her 75 runs off 47 deliveries. England will take on Australia in the final, which will be played at Lord's in London on Monday, Australian Eastern Time.
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3: Good afternoon, I'm Melissa Delfs. A Senate inquiry into youth incarceration has heard that children as young as 10 are allegedly routinely being tortured in Australian youth detention centres. That's according to rights advocates who

0: who fronted the inquiry today to highlight flagrant violations of international law, a fraying social safety net, and medieval attitudes toward justice. UN Youth Representative Sitara Uthayakumaran says Australia is violating five international agreements on the rights of children, Indigenous and disabled people, as well as on torture.
1: Australia is an active, undeniable breach of international law. We are explicitly violating Article 37 of the UN Convention on the Rights of the Child, the UN Convention Against Torture, the UN Declaration on the Rights of Indigenous People, the International Covenant on Civil and Political Rights, and the Convention on the Rights of Persons with Disabilities.
0: The Prime Minister has slammed delays to the government's bid to strengthen Australia's world-first social media ban. It comes after Labor failed to secure support from the coalition to pass the laws. The opposition teamed up with the Greens to block the bill, which would change the under-16 social media ban by doubling fines to $99 million for tech companies who breach the age restrictions. Anthony Albanese told ABC delays to enact the laws will ultimately harm Australian children.
2: Now, this legislation is four pages. It's not complex. It's simple. It does two things. It doubles the fines and allows the eSafety Commissioner to get the information and the documentation from these big global companies that are making money from the fact that people can be exploited through these platforms.
0: Seven people have been charged after they allegedly took part in protest action in New South Wales in Newcastle to stop a coal train last month. New South Wales police say they were called to the scene over a group who were allegedly trespassing and protesting. The group range between ages 18 and 66 and have been charged with a variety of crimes, including causing obstruction to a railway locomotive. Weather conditions will turn fine this weekend after a stormy week of severe weather, wild winds and flooding for much of the country. The Bureau of Meteorology's Angus Hines has the forecast for the weekend.
3: And all that wet, windy, slightly nasty weather from the week is clearing up. Our succession of cold fronts and powerful weather systems down here moving into the Tasman Sea and over Australia. It's this high pressure which becomes the dominant pattern coast to coast this weekend. A little bit of rainfall across Australia's interior, but away from that, it will be fairly dry.
0: And turning to sport now, Portugal and Spain are through to the round of 16 at the FIFA World Cup. Croatia was denied a last-minute goal, which would have forced its match against Portugal to extra time. Spain is also through to the round of 16 after a dominant 3-0 win over Austria this morning. The third match of the day has come to an end. Switzerland defeated Algeria 2-0. And in NRL, St. George's interim coach Dean Young has proposed the NRL implement a shot clock for the bunker, adding to calls for the contentious video referee system to be overhauled. The Illawarra mentor found himself on the wrong end of the video referee in their 24-16 loss to Canberra last Sunday when the Raiders were awarded a contentious try, but the bunker ruled a no try to Dragons centre Valentin Holmes. It was the latest issue to engulf the system, which has been at the centre of recent controversy.
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13: Hey yo, it's Toyo 46, Brendan Rowe here. 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Toyo 46. 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
2: Good afternoon, I'm Alyssa Delfs. The Minister for Agriculture says Australia has prepared for an incursion of the bird flu. It comes after two more suspected cases of the H5 bird flu were detected today, one in New South Wales and another in Western Australia. Test samples from both migratory seabirds have been sent for additional testing to determine what strain of H5 bird flu they are. New South Wales Chief Vet Joe Coombs says the government has been preparing for this for several years.
3: Since we had our H7 bird flu outbreak 2 years ago, we were all very aware that this was looming and that Australia was the last continent to have not had H5 bird flu. We have, yes, trained up many members of staff across all different government agencies, including local

0: Land Services, national parks, wildlife carers and some private vets.
1: A Liberal MP has launched an 11th hour court challenge against her own party ahead of meeting tonight to decide her fate. It comes after Moira Deeming accused another Liberal MP of assaulting her, a claim which was dismissed by police. The state executive is due to meet tonight, where it's expected to decide to disendorse Ms Deeming ahead of the state election later this year. New data suggests cooler conditions have not signalled an end to the mice plague threat. CSIRO research officer and mouse expert Steve Henry has told National Radio News winter monitoring has just been completed. Western Australia's agricultural regions have reported a major mice plague this year, with recordings of up to 8,000 mice per hectare. Mr Henry says the latest results are particularly worrying for the state's northern cropping regions.
2: A couple of the sites that we were trapping mice on, there were actually pregnant females in the middle of winter, and so that's real cause for concern. So, you know, farmers need to be really vigilant this year to make sure that they understand what's going on and take the appropriate action if it's needed.
1: And overseas, more than a week after Venezuela was rocked by twin earthquakes, search and rescue teams from El Salvador and Chile have rescued a 44-year-old security guard trapped in the ruins of the nine-storey shopping centre where he worked. The man was found under the nine-storey building in good condition on Monday, with crews working for several days to save him. Here's the moment he was carried out of the rubble on a stretcher as ambulance workers and reporters cheered for his freedom. More than 2,300 people have been killed since June 24 after the earthquakes and thousands remain missing. And turning to sport now, Socceroos coach Tony Popovic says his team is feeling good ahead of tomorrow's FIFA World Cup knockout match. Australia will face Egypt for a spot in the round of 16. Popovic says his team deserves the opportunity and players are relaxed and confident.
3: How we're feeling right now, we feel good. We certainly respect our opponent. They're like us, wanting to win their first knockout game. So it will be a special match, and we're delighted that we're at this stage, and we want to show once more Australian football on the world stage.
1: The match will get underway at 4 a.m. Australian Eastern Standard Time. And in AFL, defender Josh Battle has had his appendix removed, dealing Hawthorn another major blow for their AFL match against Melbourne. The All-Australian went to hospital with abdominal pain yesterday and had surgery last night. Bodie Ryan is his most likely replacement for tomorrow afternoon's game in Launceston.
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3: Hello, I'm Alyssa Delfs. Surveillance and testing have been ramped up across New South Wales after a deadly strain of avian flu emerged in the state just weeks after it was first detected on the mainland in Western Australia. The H5N1 bird flu was detected in preliminary testing in a migratory bird at Hawk's Nest on the mid-north coast. More testing is necessary to confirm the case over the weekend, but authorities say the detection of the virus is not a surprise. Five cases of the strain have been confirmed in seabirds in WA and SA, while another suspected case was detected today in a migratory bird in Perth. Speaking to the ABC this afternoon, New South Wales Agriculture Minister Tara Moriarty says the testing will give authorities better information to see if the cases around the country are connected.
4: So part of what the testing will do is to let us know if they're connected, and that's going to be important information to know if it's travelling from Western Australia to New South Wales or if it's travelling from different weather patterns as a result of different weather patterns. These migratory birds don't actually usually land in Australia, so they're just flying around looking for food in the ocean, but obviously if they get sick then they'll come in and land.
3: New laws introduced this week have given the National Indigenous Children's Commissioner the powers she needs to influence change in the system. The laws cement Commissioner Sue Ann Hunter's role in advocating for Indigenous children and holding governments accountable. While there are pressing

0: issues for Indigenous children, Commissioner Hunter told NIRS News she's not planning on any immediate inquiries. Instead, she'll review past reports to get an understanding of why some recommendations have been ignored by the government.
1: It's quite historic what today is. It means that we have a full independent statutory body that is free of political input. We don't take direction off anybody. And so we have the powers and functions to make sure our children's voices are heard in the places they need to be heard in.
0: The Prime Minister is set to travel to Fiji and the Solomon Islands next week to continue the government's commitment to the Pacific and regional security. Foreign Affairs Minister Penny Wong will accompany Anthony Albanese on the trip, where the PM will meet with his Pacific counterparts to discuss building partnerships and greater cooperation. The NARA Treaty, the partnership between the federal government and Japanese partners, is celebrating 50 years this week, commemorating the Australia-Japan Basic Treaty of Friendship and Cooperation. NH3 Clean Energy says partnerships around energy will play a key role over the next 50 years of relations between the two countries, with a stable, secure supply of ammonia for cogeneration being a focus for Japan. And weather conditions will turn fine this weekend after a stormy week of rain, wind and even snow for some of the country. The Bureau of Meteorology's Angus Hines has the forecast for the weekend.
2: And all that wet, windy, slightly nasty weather from the week is clearing up. Our succession of cold fronts and powerful weather systems down here moving into the Tasman Sea and over Australia. It's this high pressure which becomes the dominant pattern coast to coast this weekend. A little bit of rainfall across Australia's interior, but away from that, it will be fairly dry.
0: And taking a look at sport, the Panthers will battle the Rabbitohs tonight in the first game of round 18. Penrith will aim to maintain their lead when they host South Sydney following a 12-1 start to the season. In their last two matches, Ivan Cleary's side lost to Titans by a point, also falling to North Queensland the following week. This weekend, they'll be without Origin stars Nathan Cleary, Isaiah Yeo and Liam Martin, but Brian To'o will be back on deck.
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8: Hi, I'm Paul Ocon from the Socceroos, for RAD. We often hear about people who have lost their licence or their life on our roads, but we rarely hear about serious injury. Yet, around 40,000 people are seriously injured on our roads each year. Serious injury can lead to job loss, relationship breakdown, inability to play sport, permanent facial scarring, or brain trauma. You can't control something dumb that another driver does, but controlling what you do in a vehicle will minimise the risk of a serious injury. Always play it safe.
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1: Okay, Bakayurian mga kaibigan, magandang hapon po sa inyo lahat. 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Ang Pinoy Rock ay mapapakinggan tuwing Biyernes mula alas 6 hanggang alas 8 ng gabi dito lang po sa Himpilang 107.5 FM, the local station. And we are live from here to the other side of the universe via my radio stream. If you have internet, nothing impossible not to hear us, not to see us. Especially if you're my Facebook friend, and also get the link from our station, you can hear us. Like Jay Dillon, he is listening every Monday and watching every Friday. Okay, hello to all of you, and I miss you all, and hopefully we can do more better. And hello to Azusa Samuels Hayter, Joe Paroli, Margaret Crowther, Jay Dillon, and the, who is this one? Sorry, Aaron. Okay, and we'll play, later on we play Kasaka with Jay Dillon. And then this time is Smooth Friction. Okay, Joey, write this one.

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right, that's Shug It by Smooth Friction, a native band from Cebu City, Philippines. And what can I say? Those boys are going so good, and we'll play more of them, and of course the Kasaka band with Jay Dillon. And hello to Philip Kunyetic and Amber Debbie racing there in Northern Territory. Whew. That's the most dangerous sports I have ever known. You know, drag racing with a big, big, big monster engine. Okay, and what they call the naughty corner, according to your dad. All right, enjoy the race in Northern Territory and be safe. Go home winner. In other words, bring home the bacon. Okay, and happy birthday to the following Sensei Debbie Swanson of, where are they? In Port Macquarie. Carmi Sanchez of Philippines. And tomorrow, Tyler Corby. Master Glenn Gokson. Genevieve Williams. Hello, Genevieve. Hello, Jen. Bessie Lee Griffith. Also this weekend, and Grant Perry of Wodonga. Are you in Wodonga or Brisbane? Anyway, wherever you are, happy birthday. Karen Johnston as well, and Sophie Drayton, Stacy Lee, and okay, advance happy birthday. That is all the way to Tuesday. And happy anniversary for those celebrating anniversaries, whatsoever. And what else? Belated happy birthday to Belinda Turtle of Molong. Okay? Belated happy birthday. And hopefully you're enjoying your time there. And a big boy give you a nice present. All right. Everybody say... I'm gonna ask Margaret if she's, or also Jesusa, are you agree that girls from countryside is much more better than the girls from the city? Here we go, Provinciana.

mai dat spulbinceana, băi, Provinciana by Anak Bayan. Okay, hello to all of you. And time right now is 28 past 6 here is 107.5 FM. Temperature right now is 4.8 degrees. That's why I wear two jackets. It's so cold. And the weather for the next few days, starting tomorrow, Saturday, 3 to 9, mostly sunny, minus 1 to 11 on Sunday, also sunny, 2 to 10 on Monday, mostly sunny, 1 to 12 on Tuesday, fog and sunny, 1 to 12 on Wednesday, also sunny, 0 to 11 on 1 to 12 on Wednesday, mostly sunny, 0 to 11 on Thursday, mostly sunny. 1 to 11 on Friday, mostly cloudy. 1 to 11 on Saturday week, possible showers. And 3 to 10 on Sunday week, showers. That is the latest weather in this beautiful town of Orange. Okay, according to Jay Dillon, the classic Provinciana is still rock and originally. And Pinoy rock by Anak Bayan. Also, saying hello to all the Ikrimador all over the world. According to Jay Dillon, lots of Ikrimador, or just like Arnis Peiters, I do a little bit of Arnis. And I reckon Jay is one of the expert ranking Arnis Peiters in the Philippines. So hopefully you can come around here and do some demonstration to my class some sabado. Let's go. Okay, and hello again one more time to Pil Kunyetic and Amber Debbie right there in what's that, Northern Territory, racing with their big BL Commodore for drag racing. And hopefully you bring home bacon, okay? And tomorrow, Saturday, the 4th of July. Okay, that's Independence, American Independence, I think. We have a Barbie at the Bunnings Superstore in North Orange. I'm calling the public for a big support tomorrow, so I hope you guys come around and have our barbie. 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Okay, start. What time will we start? From 8 o'clock till 4 o'clock tomorrow. Okay. This is for you, Sam. Here we go.

All right, Sulit Uglawas, or what's that mean? Jay, hopefully you like it, and I love it. And what else can I say? One more time, I'm going to say we're having a barbecue tomorrow at the Bunnings Superstore in North Orange, and please come over and support us. Start from 8 o'clock till 4 o'clock in the afternoon. And what else? 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Okay, and of course, we need to buy some other special equipment to make this run, this studio or station smoothly. And your help is the biggest help in the world. Okay, and Jay Dillon say Solid Broncos. Margaret Crowder, go to Broncos. And who else saying that? Of course, myself. We're diehard Broncos. And hello to Joey Paroli as well, and Sharon. And this next song is always requested by David Bernard and Tony Briggs and Sharon and Lenny. Sorry, here we go.

0: a lotto.
1: Yes, if I win the lottery, of course I'm going to give you some, but... Anyway, next song is one of my favorite band in the Philippines, and his name is Jay Dillon with Kasaka. Okay, people, judge this one for you. Kasaka.

0: All right, that is Star by Kasaka. And the lead singer is Jay Dillon of Cebu, Philippines. He used to live here in Orange and in Blaney as well, I reckon. And unlucky, he ran out of visa, so he had to go home and redo it again. And at the moment, he's with his band Kasaka, playing a lot of gig all over Cebu City, all the way to Manila. And, well, hopefully we can see him here in Orange, playing along with the some local band here. And also sharing his knowledge of arnis or stick fighting over my team, Kamau. All right, that's Jay Dillon of Kasaka. Hopefully you like this. Next song is from the album Soundchecks, live recording in the Philippines. The Police. Walang girlfriend. He doesn't have any girlfriend. So what he say? He need to, how to get a girlfriend to maybe change his deodorant or here we go, The Police, here we go.
1: Now we'll give you a nice dance with a hat music. We have a bumpy to come up.

Okay, you got no girlfriend, need to change the deodorant or have a shower every day. So you can get a girlfriend. All right, next song is Kasaka Virtuality Live. And this one is, of course, Jay. Here we go. Jay Dillon, Virtuality. Back in play. Here we go.

0: said that Virtuality by Kasaka, live version of it, Resto Bar. Is that in Cebu? All right, and I got 2 more minutes to go to have a news break, and after that we're gonna keep going until 8 o'clock tonight. And the last song, Sound Check or The Police. Apparently Jay Dillon met the guitarist of this band, also Jay, but Jay Ignacio. Okay. But I heard a lot of song from them, but they're pretty good. Anyway, again, good luck to Phil Kunyetic at over at the West. Where's that? In Northern Territory for a drag racing event today. And bring home the bacon. Also, hello to Amber Davey with him. And of course, tomorrow, Saturday, the 4th of July. And we have a barbie at the IGA. Come on, Rolly. At the superstore in North Orange, the Banning store. Yes. And we have a barbie there. We start from 8 till 4 o'clock tomorrow. The good thing is tomorrow is a bit sunny, not previously rain last night, non-stop raining all day today, and tomorrow will be very clear. Okay, and temperature right now is 5.0 degrees, be like minus 1.9 degrees. Okay, that is the latest at the moment, and we will right back after this news, and then I'm just gonna have a bit of toilet break, and then we start again after the news. Okay, and that's gonna happen.
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3: Hello, I'm Alyssa Delfs. The Minister for Agriculture says Australia has prepared for an incursion of the bird flu. It comes after 2 more suspected cases of the H5 bird flu were detected today, one in New South Wales and another in Western Australia. Test samples from both migratory seabirds have been sent for additional testing to determine what strain of H5 bird flu they are. A group of refugees previously held by Australia on Manus Island and Nauru held a protest yesterday outside the Australian consulate in Auckland. They were demonstrating against the treatment of a dangerously ill asylum seeker who is still being held in Port Moresby. The group are calling for the man to be transferred to Australia for medical treatment. Hatam Yetka has been held in PNG as part of Australia's offshore detention arrangement for over a decade. Meantime, Greens Senator David Shoebridge backed the call this week.
4: And if ever there was a case to get someone urgent medical care, this is the moment. Hatam and the 40 people still in PNG sent there by Australia more than a decade ago need permanent resettlement now. Why are we asking PNG to deal with people that are Australia's responsibility? This is not how we treat a neighbour. This is not how we should treat any people.
3: Social media platform X has reportedly refused to safeguard children from dangerous content. That's despite another tech giant confirming to the Royal Commission on Anti-Semitism and Social Cohesion today that hate speech is technologically easy to deal with. X was asked in a survey what sort of harmful experiences or content digital platforms should stop Australian children from seeing. It was revealed to the Royal Commission that the platform answered none. It also ticked none of the above in response to whether it should take responsibility for stopping those younger than 18 from seeing various kinds of online content. In June, electric cars made up more than one in every 5 new vehicles sold. That's according to new figures.

0: figures released by the Federal Chamber of Automotive Industries today that show thousands more motorists are buying electric vehicles. The result is the fourth record-breaking month in a row for electric cars in Australia and follows rising petrol and diesel prices caused by the conflict in the Middle East. And pubs across the country are set to keep their doors open on Saturday night so fans can watch the Socceroos kick off against Egypt. The Australian government has given the green light to any licensed venue broadcasting the match in Victoria and New South Wales. They'll be able to stay open through the night to accommodate the millions of fans expected to tune in to the round of 32 clash. In New South Wales, authorities have even organised extra public transport options to get people home safely after the whistle. Around the rest of the country, operators must apply in advance and prove that the exercise is in service of watching the game. And turning to the sports side of things, Socceroos coach Tony Popovic says his team's feeling good ahead of tomorrow's FIFA World Cup knockout match. Australia will face Egypt for a spot in the round of 16. Popovic says his team deserves the opportunity and players are relaxed and confident.
1: How we're feeling right now, we feel good. We certainly respect our opponent. They're like us, wanting to win their first knockout game, so it will be a special match, and we're delighted that we're at this stage, and we want to show once more Australian football on the world stage.
0: The match will get underway at 4 a.m. Australian Eastern Standard Time. And in more sport, in AFL, the Sydney Swans will host the Western Bulldogs tonight and the West Coast Eagles will take on the Adelaide Crows.
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9: All right, we're back again until 8 o'clock. 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Temperature right now is 5.0 degrees, be like minus 1.1 degrees. All right, that is the latest weather. And tomorrow we're having a barbecue at the Super Bining store in North Orange. Please come and support the team. And we need you very badly, public, and including my team Kamau. For those who want to come over, please. Dinga, my brother, he's going to be there for soon. brochure, sorry. And what else been happening around town? And just like I said earlier, we'll check the birthday, whose birthday today? I'll come back to that. And hello again to Karen Simpson, everyone. Okay, here we go. Bayut Diay.

right, by the eye. What's it? What's that mean, Jay? Much mean, all right? Okay, big congratulations to our very own Alex Iela of the Philippines, winning the three in a row, or two in a row, in Wimbledon. Next round, she's playing against Iga Swiatek, world number one. Alex Iela right now is ranking 29 in the world, from 156 down to 29. She's doing good. And Swiatek is world number one, but Alex beat her a few months ago in one of the competition somewhere. Somewhere in America, I think, or French Open. I don't know. I'm not sure. And then she beat world number two, the defending Australian champion, Rybakina. Okay, she beat that last 2-3 weeks ago, and Madison Keys. She also beat those ranking of players. So I think we have a biggest chance in Wimbledon, and she's absolutely doing absolutely fantastic, raising a Filipino flag at the Wimbledon in London or wherever. All right, and of course in London. Congratulations again one more time, and hopefully she can go all the way up and meet Sabalenka in the final. What do you reckon? All right, then here we go again. Usok, originally by Asin. This one is by Great Sunday. Here we go.

why that usok was smoked by the salt or asin. And now played by Great Sunday. Okay, Philippines, blues to rock version. All right, and tonight games between Panthers and Rabito, I think, is that right? And a few boys from Orange playing each other, like on Panthers, you got Jack Cole from Orange, and one from Blaney, it's Liam Henry. And of course, my one-time student was at Sydney, and I remember Jack Quayton. Before he moved to Canberra a few years back, and the boys, his bester brother, Albin and Ali, bring him to training, and he's very impressive. And he said, I said to him, yeah, I can make you a world champion. And he said, no thanks, I'm going to Canberra tomorrow to play there. Anyway, that's a good experience, and that's all I can say. All right, next song is Orasna Time. This one is originally by, what's that? Now, Kurita, the late Kurita. And then, now it's a new version by Great Philippines. Here we go, Great Sunday. Here we go.

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All right, that's Bangot or Nightmare. Next song is dedicated to Tony Briggs. He requests this song, a country music. Here we go. Country blues rock.

Well, that's Pitong Gatang at one of the old classic Pinoy song, a country song by Fred Panopio. Okay, and hopefully you like that. Here's another one. Freddy Aguilar, originally Pulubi or Beggar.

0: Ruby by Sunday Great PH. Okay, and one more song, I'm out of here. And see you again next Monday from 3 to 5 p.m. for Rock and Rollie. And this one, my final song is a request. Sorry, there is a little bit of naughty words on this, in this song. So if you don't want to listen to a bit of naughty, change the channel. Okay, here we go, Tae.
1: Here's Tae.

0: All right, that I apologize for that, but this is a request. I can't turn down a request. And a little bit of naughty. It's not too bad, but a little bit. Just anyway, tomorrow, July 4, we're having a barbecue at the Manning Superstore. Please come over and help the support our team registration. So we can gain some money and buy some necessary equipment to improve this program, mine on everyone here. And thanks to Karen Simpson and everyone, John Simpson. And I'll see all of you next tomorrow, or if possible, please. And also on Monday, I have my program here from 3 to 5 p.m. for rock and rollie. So let's rock and roll. That's all I can say at the moment. And I have only 1 minute left here for tonight. And I would like to say thanks to everyone. And I hope you enjoy your time with me tonight and playing or listening to a good rock and roll. And just like I said earlier, for those who want to listen to me every Monday from 3 to 5 p.m. we're live here, and you can hear me from the other side of the world via my radio stream. Okay, thank you very much. I'm signing off now, and stay tuned for the other program coming after me. It's but it's all coming from Victoria, I think. In a matter of seconds. Ciao.
1: 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We pay our respects to their elders, past, present, and emerging, and extend that respect to all Aboriginal and Torres Strait Islander peoples listening. We recognise that music has always been at the heart of the Wiradjuri culture, a living tradition that connects people to country, to one another, and to the stories of the dreaming. For countless generations, music, song, and ceremony have echoed across these lands, strengthening community bonds and carrying knowledge, language, and spirit through time. Today, as we share our music and stories, we honour the world's oldest continuous musical culture and acknowledge the deep and unbroken connection between the Wiradjuri people, their songs, and this country.
2: 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This week on Spotlight, I'm spotlighting, firstly, the new album For Midland. It's 10 tracks, and we'll feature those 10 tracks. We'll follow it up with music from a project that has previously been released. It is not under the country umbrella, but there's touches of all styles of music. In Stax Records presents Does the Beatles on vinyl, only just out. And more on that following Midland. Midland with their fifth studio album, Stages, produced by Trent Wilmon and Mark Weistrach. Cameron Duddy and Jess Carson are Midland. They are about to hit the road with Casey Musgraves. Then they'll be touring with Clint Black. But right now, out through Universal Music via Blue Highway Records, let's feature the 10 tracks from Midland. Marlboro Man, One Day You Won't, and the big hit so far, Shooting Memories with Tequila, Midland.

This is Spotlight. I'm Kevin Walsh. We're spotlighting Midland and their album Stages. Back to another triple play. Walk a Mile, Glass Half Empty, and the third featuring Mackenzie Carpenter, I Wish You Would.

Well, folks, we've got time for one more triple play. We're featuring the 10 tracks from Midland's fifth studio album, Stages. And we'll follow it up with music from a new release, and I'll tell you about that in just a moment. But here is Up in Texas, Drinking Dark Whiskey, and Drunk Enough.

Well, folks, if you're wanting to get hold of this music, it's out through Universal Music here in Australia. Midland Stages is the album. Now, the 10th and final of the 10 tracks is a track which also has a beaut video, which is out and about and readily available to view. It's a track called Vaquero.

Well, that's it for the 10 tracks from Midland. With time up our sleeve, I'm going to feature music from a project through Stax Records. Now, Stax were established in 1957, I think it was, in America. And over the years, they've moved camp and hands. But they've released a number of years ago a release featuring artists on their label doing Beatles music, because the Beatles, to the artists that are featured, were an integral part of their musical upbringing. And so to celebrate, Stax Records have released through Universal Music Australia a vinyl release with 8 tracks. We'll feature some of those tracks. Otis Redding. Remember Otis Redding sitting on the dock of the bay? Well, he does his interpretation of Day Tripper. David Porter's in there with Help. And the Bar Keys, who I'd not heard of previously, but they attempt Hey Jude.

Well, folks, we've been featuring music from Stax Records' new vinyl release, Stax Does the Beatles, out and about, 8 tracks, and great value for those musical connoisseurs. Isaac Hayes, remember Shaft and those great tracks? Well, Isaac Hayes has a very lengthy interpretation of the Beatles' classic Something. I'm Kevin Walsh, until I catch you again sometime real soon, somewhere around Australia, I'm departing early to make way for Stax Records' Does the Beatles.

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7: 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Well, today we're off to the Baroque Hall in North Adelaide, where on Saturday, April the 25th, 2026, a recital was given by the distinguished Serbian pianist Liljana Vukelja, who was born in 1976 in Belgrade and began her piano studies at the age of four. And she has since put together an impressive career as a sought-after soloist and chamber musician. The whole is greater than the sum of its parts. Students of literature can often adduce collections that verify this old dictum. The musical world has Chopin's Preludes, Opus 28, 24 miniatures, nearly half less than a minute long, a few measures on the page sampling all the major and minor keys. Each is a dense, emotionally saturated, independent composition that can stand alone in performance, but heard together they create Chopin's most elaborate and enigmatic emotional journey. Today,

The 24 Preludes, Opus 28, by Friedrich Chopin, played first there in the North Adelaide Baroque Hall by the Serbian pianist Liliana Vukelić. And you heard it here in the 5MBS local concerts program at 99.9 on the FM band in Adelaide or streaming worldwide through 5MBS.com. Well, Liliana treated her audience to an encore. The prelude number 12 in G-sharp minor from the opus 32 of Rachmaninoff.

heard then the prelude number 12 in G-sharp minor from the opus 32 of Rachmaninoff, an encore which brought to a conclusion the recital given in the Baroque Hall in North Adelaide on Saturday, April the 25th, 2026, by the Serbian pianist Liljana Vukelja, recorded for 5MBS listeners by Kim Wilson. Now we hear a selection from another concert given in the Baroque Hall on the 26th of March 2026 by renowned Australian musicians Celia Craig oboe, Ben Hoadley bassoon and Michael Arace piano. We'll hear them perform Trio No. 1, Opus 5 by the French oboist, instrument builder and composer of the early Romantic era, Henri Brod.

0: And we've been listening to the trio number 1, opus 5, by the French composer of the early Romantic era, Henri Brod, performing for us in the North Adelaide Baroque Hall on the 26th of March this year by three first-rank Australian musicians, Celia Craig oboe, Ben Hoadley bassoon, and Michael Irache piano. 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Thanks for joining me. My name's Philip Virgo. I do hope you've enjoyed the music, but I will say goodbye for now.
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3: Hi, I'm your co-host, Pat Mitchell-Worley.
4: And I'm Kevin Cubbins.
3: This week on the program, we have Members Only, a tribute to the music of Bobby Blue Bland.
4: Beale Street Caravan contributor Jim Spake is back with us as well to continue his series on the legendary sidemen that played rock's original lead instrument.
3: The series is called Crazy About a Saxophone, and that's all coming up right now on Beale Street Caravan.
4: Hey, Pat.
3: Hey, Kevin.
4: We've got our good friend and omnipresent Memphis musician, Rod Bland, back on the show with us as he leads Members Only, a tribute to his late father, the Lion of the Blues, Bobby Blue Bland.
3: We had Members Only on the show last season, and I really hope that this becomes an annual thing. It's a beautiful night of music and remembrance. Rod has produced the event 2 years in a row now. It's been on the Friday night after the Blues Music Awards.
4: So basically, like, everyone in the blues world is in Memphis for that particular weekend every year.
3: Right, so all the stars and all the talent are right there. And all the musicians that played for years and years in Bobby Blue Bland's band actually still live and work right here in Memphis, many of them on a nightly basis on Beale Street.
4: And so for 2 years now, Rod has put this thing together, which it's like no small feat to organize this thing. And he's gotten the word out, and everyone shows up for it.
3: Yes, at B.B. King's Blues Club right there in Memphis. How fitting.
4: I know. It's definitely, it's like an only in Memphis thing. The timing, the legacy, the venue, all the people involved, the connectedness of it all is crazy.
3: It's pretty magic, I must say.
4: So we mentioned the band. Rod is on drums, of course. Rod grew up on the road with his father, surrounded by blues royalty. I mean, B.B. King was his godfather.
3: And we mentioned earlier that Rod is an omnipresent musician. What we mean by that is Rod is in so many projects that we can't keep up. He's a musician's musician, and like his father, he has called Beale Street home for many years.
4: So this music is beyond special to him. It's in his blood. It's his father's legacy. It's his family's legacy.
3: Not to mention that his mother, Willie Mae Bland, is right there on the front row watching.
4: That's pressure. On bass, in the performance our listeners are just about to hear, we have Jackie Clark. We have Harold Smith on guitar and Chris Stevenson on keys.
3: And Mark Franklin, Art Edmiston, Kirk Smothers, and Paul McKinney round out the horn section.

0: Sitting in and lending their vocal talents to this production, we have Sugar Ray Rayford, Mike Ledbetter, Ashton Riker, Andy Duncanson, John Namath, and Tom Wirth. We also have Monster Mike Welch on guitar. So let's get to the music, Pat.
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0: That was for you.
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2: We'll be back with more from Members Only in just a moment. But right now, we're going to turn it over to Beale Street Caravan contributor, Jim Spake.
1: Jim Spake, he's also a true musician's musician. You've heard him on a ton of records, and you may have caught him recently on stage with Lucero. He knows music inside and out, and today he leads us on a guided tour of the heavyweight sidemen of yesterday.
2: Specifically, the sidemen from the early years of rock and roll that played rock's original lead instrument, the saxophone.
1: The series is called Crazy About a Saxophone. Here's Jim.

Hey folks, today we've got two important saxophone legends whose paths crossed more than a few times, Sam the Man Taylor and Haywood Henry. Haywood Henry was born in 1913 in Birmingham, Alabama, and he was a baritone sax man who got his start while at Bama State with Erskine Hawkins, whom he'd play with well into the 50s. He spent time in Tiny Grimes' band and often sat in for the great Harry Carney with the Duke Ellington Orchestra. This is a single that Haywood did for Mercury Records in the 50s, Buck DeHoodle.

That's Haywood Henry on baritone sax. Through his association with producer and guitarist Mickey Baker, Haywood Henry rounded out the horn section on hundreds of R&B hits of the 50s by artists like the Traneers, Ruth Brown, Amos Milburn. It's pretty rare to give a baritone sax a honking ride on a record, but Haywood was always up to the task. Like right here on Big Joe Turner's 1954 hit, Shake, Rattle, and Roll.

0: Big Joe Turner with Haywood Henry, featured on baritone sax. Haywood's career continued well into the 1980s, including some of Earl Hines' last tours.
1: Well, he dances in a trot, he dances in a walk, and he keeps on shaking his old tomahawk. Say, hey ho, Helena.
2: Oh, Helena.
1: Say, hey ho, Helena.

Let's turn now to Sam the Man Taylor, born just up the road from here in Lexington, Tennessee in 1916. You just heard him blowing on Bull Moose Jackson's Cherokee Boogie, and he was in the section with Haywood Henry on Shake, Rattle, and Roll. Like Haywood Henry, Sam the Man attended Alabama State and was soon connected with the road bands of Cootie Williams, Louie Jordan, and Buddy Johnson. After stints with Lucky Millinder and Cab Calloway, Taylor became one of the most in-demand tenormen in the New York R&B recording explosion of the 50s. He wound up on hundreds of records by the Drifters, Laverne Baker, the Clovers, Big Joe Turner, Ray Charles, Chuck Willis. Here he is in 1953 with the Drifters featured on Money.

0: That's Sam the Man Taylor on tenor sax with the Drifters. Thanks for hanging out with Sam the Man and Haywood Henry and me this week. This is Jim Spake for Beale Street Caravan, Crazy About a Saxophone.
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1: 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The soundtrack of America was made in Tennessee. We're back, and for those of you just tuning in, we have members only with us. It's an annual tribute to the music of blues icon Bobby Blue Bland. It's led by his son, Memphis musician Rod Bland.
0: And featuring a who's who of blues talent sharing vocal duties.
1: And longtime members of Bobby Blue Bland's band holding it all together.
0: I had the pleasure to sit down and catch up with Rod Bland after the show. Let's hear about the night in his own words. We're going to take a break from the music and sit down with Rod Bland. Rod Bland, welcome to the Beale Street Caravan Studio.
2: Pat, thank you for having me.
0: Well, it's good to have you again this year. So this is the second year that Beale Street Caravan has been able to feature the Bobby Blue Bland tribute show. Tell us a little bit about this year.
2: It was such a cool experience last year. I was kind of like, we should do it again. And I think this year was the most nerve-wracking, taxing experience for me.
0: The band that's on stage with you for this show. Tell us who these guys are.
2: First, Kirk Smothers, who played mostly baritone sax that night. Great sax player. I can't recall which gigs he did with my dad, but I know he's done some things with my dad, hence the name Members Only Band. Mm-hmm. The criteria is some way, shape, form, or fashion, you've had to play with the old man. Next, Art Edmiston on tenor sax, who has played with my dad off and on, I think 97, almost up until he passed away. Paul McKinney, trumpet, who worked with my dad as well, 97, off and on through the 2000s. Finally, Mark Franklin, who I call my Joe Harden. He's my lead trumpet and also conductor. I call him Joe Harden because Joe Harden was my dad's music director, first trumpet conductor. So Mark and I, along with Joe, worked with my dad for a number of years off and on. So next would be Harold Smith on lead guitar. Harold played with my dad a couple times. And next, the illustrious Jackie Clark on bass, who also did that same gig with my dad, Harold, and myself. Next is Chris Stevenson, tremendous B3 player, keyboard, and vocalist as well. Chris and I have been friends off and on since early 2000.
0: And lastly, we've got you on drums.
2: Yes, me.
0: So when did you pick up your first sticks and start playing the drums?
2: I started destroying pots and pans and furniture around about 2.5, 3 years old. So by the time I was about 4.5, 5, I was gifted a blue Slingerland drum set. Sparkle, blue sparkle. My dad loved blue, obviously. So it wasn't until I was like in my about 9 or 10 before they just officially let me start with the band and end with the band.
0: Yeah.
2: Usually it was like when he's ready to walk off, he'd stick his arm out and all right, I gotta put him down. I'm gonna walk off the stage with the old man.
0: That's so awesome, though. Doing this show annually is an opportunity to remind people that this music is alive and well.
2: I was very selfish and greedy and wanted to play a lot of the songs that I never got to play and redo some of the songs that, you know, I felt I needed to redo. And fortunately for me, I wasn't alone. You know, Mark Franklin always wanted to play certain songs, and you know, then there were songs that the old man did like in the original infancy of the 60s and 70s, mm-hmm. and then never touched again.
0: Yeah.
2: I remember we did a tour with Van Morrison in the UK in 2000, and there was like 10 seconds of silence on stage, you know, going from song to song. He wiped his face and took a sip of cranberry juice. And then you hear this guy yell out, "Bobby, sing Yum Yum 3. And that's always stuck with me. Like, so, you know, we do this again next year, I'm going to have to find someone that wants to sing Yum Yum 3 because I've never played that.
0: Well, thanks for coming in and chatting with us. We're going to go back and listen to more live music at B.B. King's Blues Club, Bobby Blue Bland tribute.
2: Thank you.
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0: And joining in for the finale there at the end, we heard Hurricane Ruth and Billy Price.
1: Bobby Blue Bland was one of the greatest artists in the history of American music.
0: A blues icon, if there ever was one. Remarkably, his influence was felt far, far outside of the genre.
1: He affected artists from all walks of life and all genres of music.
0: We usually conclude each episode by telling our listeners how to find out more about an artist and how to catch them live.
1: Obviously, we can't do that quite as easily this time. Bobby Bland left behind a lifetime of artistic output. It's an unbelievable legacy. It's the sort of career that resulted in being enshrined in the Rock and Roll Hall of Fame, the Blues Hall of Fame, and receiving a Grammy Lifetime Achievement Award.
0: There's so much to dive into, you should get started right away. And you should put the Blues Music Awards on your itinerary for next May so you can catch the next Members Only tribute. 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
0: 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I'm Pat Mitchell-Worley.
1: And I'm Kevin Cubbins.
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0: Hello and welcome to The Folk Show. I'm Jane Bauer, coming from the studios in Radio Adelaide in South Australia, Kaurna country. This program is being pre-recorded for the National Community Radio Network, and I play a selection of Anglo-Celtic, North American, and mainly Australian traditional, retro, and contemporary music. Well, we're going to go to Ireland first. This is Colm McGuinness. Now, you may have heard of him, but I've just found out about him. He's very popular, playing shanties, traditional Irish, and he also does fantasy pop, which he does for games and films. And I'm going to play some of his traditional and a shanty. We're going to start off with The Wellerman, and it's from his album A Colm Night at Sea. And The Wellerman is a supply ship sent by the Weller brothers, who were a whale fishing company that operated in New Zealand in the 19th century. The Wellerman.
1: There once was a ship that put to sea, and the name of the ship was a Billy of Tea.

even go. No line was cut, no whale was freed. The captain's mind was not of greed, but he belonged to the whaleman's creed. She took that ship in tow. So.

Colin McGuinness, Irish folk singer and contemporary fantasy pop singer as well. And I said he does traditional Irish as well as shanties, and that one was traditional Rocky Road to Dublin, and before that it was the Wellerman. And when I was looking up the background to Colin McGuinness, it mentioned that he does perform with the Longest Johns, and I played a track of theirs last week. Let's go for another one. This is Over He Goes, and it's from their album Ends of the Earth, and they're from Bristol.

British rock folk band Oyster Band there from the album Meet You There with Here Comes the Flood. And before that, it was the Long Johns from the album Ends of the Earth with Over He Goes. And I'm pretty sure they wrote that themselves. It's not traditional. Okay, to Australia now. This is Leah Senior. The track I'm going to play is called 2 Weeks. And it's from a forthcoming album, Point Road Night, and it's written about neighbours who pulled down a quaint beach house next door.

On the day that I was born, it was a cold and a frosty morn in the famous suburb known as Woolloomooloo. It was down in Riley Street where folks first heard me bleat, 'cause at the time I'd nothing else to do. Now me mother died of fright when she saw me in the light, and my father thought he'd send me to the zoo. But I owe a lot to him, 'cause he taught me how

That's from an album, The Very Best of the Bushwhackers, and that was the Woolloomooloo Lair. And before that, it was Leah Senior with 2 Weeks from the album Port Road Night. And I'll mention again, it's about the neighbours who are pulling down the quaint beach house. And I live fairly close to the beach, and that one really resonates with me because I see that kind of thing happening very often. Well, we're going to go to Sea Swallow from Western Australia. This is a track, The Day Beyond the Dark, which is about Nick Drake. Nick Drake was an English singer-songwriter in the folk revival. He died in 1974 at the age of 26 years, but he has a real cult following. And Sea Swallow, who are Bill Laurie and Claire Moody, have written this song around the theme of Nick Drake. And I'm going to follow it with one of Nick Drake's originals, Pink Moon.

That's Nick Drake with Pink Moon from his album of the same name. It was his third and last album in 1972. And he was known for his really unusual tunings, open tunings, and various others. And before that, it was Sea Swallow from Western Australia with The Day Beyond the Dark, which was about Nick Drake and his music and life. Well, we're going to go to a Bob Dylan song now, but it's from Festival Folk Sing, Bob Dylan, a compilation of mainly Australian artists singing Dylan covers. And this is Maggie and Elsie Rigby with The Times They're A-Changing.

That was the Campdown Races being performed there by the Dukes from an album called Beautiful Dreamer, the songs of Stephen Foster. Stephen Foster's more well known for the song Hard Times, which is just about being covered by everybody, hasn't it? And before that, it was Sister Sadie with the Tom Paxton song Last Thing on My Mind. And it's from an album, Bluegrass Sings Paxton, that was put out in 2024. And I started that set of three with Maggie and Elsie Rigby with Dylan's song, The Times They Are Changing, from Festival Folk Sing Bob Dylan. Well, I hope you're enjoying the program. My name's Jane Bauer and this is The Folk Show. It's been pre-recorded in the studios of Radio Adelaide, Ghana Country, and you can listen to this program at the same time on the same station that you're listening to now every week. I'm making this program for the National Community Radio Network. And some of the stations that are listening are 2BLU, Blue Mountains, over in New South Wales there, 2BOB, FM, which is also in New South Wales, and Braidwood Community Radio, which is 2BRW from New South Wales. Quite a few community radio stations in New South Wales are downloading my program. Thank you very much, and I hope you're enjoying the show, and I'll say hello to some others in other parts of Australia in the up and coming programs. We're staying with the US. This is Sweet Honey on the Rock from an album of One Voice, which is a vocal music from around the world, and this is Study War No More, Sweet Honey on the Rock.

That's US folk rock from the 60s. It's from an album called Bleecker Street, Greenwich Village in the 60s. Greenwich Village being a suburb of New York where the folk revival was at its finest, I think. And that was an original Dino Valentini song performed there in a contemporary way by Paul Brady, called Let's Get Together. And before that, it was Sweet Honey on the Rock from an album One Voice with Study War No More. Well, we've got time to squeeze in another one before we say goodbye. And this is Alison Krauss and the Union Station from A Rough Guide to Bluegrass with Every Time You Say Goodbye.

Alison Krauss and the Union Station with Every Time You Say Goodbye from Rough Guide to Bluegrass. Come to the end of the program. Hope you've enjoyed what I've played for you today. And don't forget to tune in at the same time on the same station that you're listening to now. I'm Jane Bauer. This has been The Folk Show. And until next time, look after yourself, care for your family and friends, and don't forget to carry out random acts of kindness. Here's Eileen Ivers, amazing fiddle player with the humours of Ballylachlan. Goodbye.

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The sounds there of 16-year-old First Nations artist from southeast Queensland. That is Grace Alexandra, and a track written at a songwriting camp in Redfern. That one's called Kiss. And Grace, in addition to performing her own music, has also been writing some music for feature films as well. 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It's Noddy here. Still to come, the new single from Western Australian act Ghost Care. I just know. So on the way, we crank things up to 11 with the latest for the Amity Affliction. And the new single for Mr. Josh Pikes.

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3: 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We pay our respects to their elders, past, present and emerging, and extend that respect to all Aboriginal and Torres Strait Islander peoples listening. We recognise that music has always been at the heart of the Wiradjuri culture, a living tradition that connects people to country, to one another, and to the stories of the dreaming. For countless generations, music, song, and ceremony have echoed across these lands, strengthening community bonds and carrying knowledge, language, and spirit through time. Today, as we share our music and stories, we honour the world's oldest continuous musical culture and acknowledge the deep and unbroken connection between the Wiradjuri people, their songs, and this country.
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Adele, we could have had it all, kind of a song that we could dedicate to the Socceroos this morning, huh? Very devastating for them and the fans, but a good effort nonetheless. One all at full time in Dallas in the World Cup and 4-2 down in the penalty shootout against Egypt. Can't quite work out why you'd throw a teenager in the cauldron of a penalty shootout, but that's why I'm sitting here and not on the coach's bench at Dallas. But great nonetheless, a good tournament for the Socceroos. Just maybe one day we'll just progress to that round of 16 and then the 8, then the 4, and whoever knows. We can always dream, huh? We've always got that every 4 years to dream about. We opened up this morning with Heavy Fuel from the great Dire Straits and John English's Hollywood 7. Good morning, Orange in the Central West, 8:21 on your Saturday morning. This is the Morning Muster. My name is Dodge. Thank you for joining me. I'll be here until 10 o'clock this morning. It's 5 degrees in Orange. The Bureau is saying feels like spot on zero. Partly cloudy today and 9 degrees our best. Winds west-southwesterlies up to 20 k's early, then easing later in the day. And tomorrow a sunny day for Orange and a top of 11 degrees. Canoundra, you've got 9 degrees right now. Partly cloudy this morning for you. Increasing sunshine in the afternoon and 13 your high today, then tomorrow sunny and 13 or 14 your best as well. Forbes and Parks, morning everyone out there, 8 degrees for you right now. Increasing sunshine across the day and a best of 13 degrees. Tomorrow sunny and a high of 14 degrees. Manildra, 8 degrees, morning to you. Partly cloudy early, then mostly sunny this afternoon and 13 your best today. Then tomorrow, a beautiful sunny Sunday and 14 your high. Wellington, you're at 10 degrees right now. Mostly sunny and dry by the afternoon and 13 the high. And tomorrow, mostly sunny and 15. And if you're headed down to Sydney, it is 10 degrees right now. Sunny, 19 today, the best. Then tomorrow, the chance of a shower developing in the afternoon and a best of 16 degrees. Let's get into our Saturday morning.

Alan Jackson, incredible superstar, finishing up an amazing 40-odd year career this month in Nashville with a big concert, which will be smattered with other superstars in his honour. It is bang on 8:30 on our Saturday morning FM 107.5, the local radio station. The Blowers Cup rugby competition enters round 10 today. The first grade comp has Orange City Lions home from 3:15 this afternoon to the Bathurst Bulldogs. Cowra Eagles host Orange Emus and Forbes Putterpie greet the Dubbo Roos. All of these 3:15 first grade starts. The Dubbo Roos lead the competition on 40 points with just the one loss from Orange Emus with two defeats from their nine outings. The Colts games today, the under-19s, their 10:30 starts. Orange home for Dubbo Rhinos. Parks Boars hosting the Emus. That was Orange City home for the Dubbo Rhinos. Parks Boars hosting the Emus. Forbes at home for the Dubbo Roos. And Mudgee Wombats are hosting Bathurst Bulldogs today at Glen Willow. In the Ferguson Cup, rugby for the ladies today in first grade, Orange City, this year's dominant team, faces the Bathurst Bulldogs. Cowra Eagles are home today for Orange Emus, and the Forbes Platypie stay home for the Dubbo Roos. All 11:40 kickoffs, so some good rugby around the Central West this weekend. Now, if you haven't had breakfast, even if you have, why don't you head up to Bunnings? Because the best cooks in town are at Bunnings today at North Orange. 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Bunnings Barbecue, all day today. Rob and the crowd have already started, they tell me. So if you're keen on a sausage sandwich or a can of drink, and you're going to Bunnings this morning to do something, even if you weren't going to go to Bunnings, you are now. 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I'll be up there from about 11 o'clock this morning, and I'd love to meet our loyal listeners. But our Bunnings Barbecue, we get a few of them during the year, and this is your opportunity to come and say hi, and we'd love to meet you and talk to you about what you like about the station or otherwise. Remember this song? Amy Stewart.

Beach Boys, wouldn't it be nice at 8:43 on our Saturday morning. It's Bunnings barbecue time for the station today, so if you're looking for some breakfast, just put aside the Weet-Bix and head up there and brave one of our sausage sandwiches. Rob and the crew and Ray, they're all up there. Go and say hello. Tracy Chapman has so many beautiful songs, you could choose one of 50, and you'd probably know all of them. This is one of my favourites. It's called Change.

Rob Thomas, Matchbox 20, Real World at 8.52 on our Saturday morning. I guess it is back to the real world for our Socceroos. Devastation this morning in Dallas with their 4-2 penalty shootout loss to Egypt in the World Cup. It's kind of weird, isn't it, that everything focuses on 4 years. I often think of that for the Olympians and the Commonwealth Games athletes. Everything they do, all their training, everything is for one little shot at it every 4 years. So I guess for our Socceroos, now we go back to square one and think about 4 years from now in the Soccer World Cup, and hopefully we can get past the round of 32. But sometimes you think you'd rather get beaten 10-0 than 1-1 at full time and then get done in a penalty shootout. They'll hurt for a little while, our boys, but did us proud nonetheless. 4th of July. If you're having a birthday today, happy birthday from all of us here at the station. I'm sure all our listeners, and good day to have a birthday, isn't it? Saturday, even though it is pretty cold out there. You share it with American rapper Post Malone. He's 31 years old today, the American. American playwright Neil Simon of the Odd Couple and Biloxi Blues fame. He was born this day in 1927 in the Bronx, New York. He left us in 2018 at the age of 91. American TV personality Geraldo Rivera is 83 today. Australian tennis player and later politician John Alexander, 75 today. Former American tennis star Pam Shriver is 64 today. She was born in Baltimore, Maryland. French tennis star Henri Leconte is 63 today. He's one of the great tennis stars in the top 10 for a long time and a very, very funny man. British vocalist John Waite with the Babies, remember? Every Time I Think of You, and later with Bad English, When I See You Smile, and then he went out on his own with Missing You. Well, John Waite is 74 today, and American singer-songwriter Bill Withers was born this day in West Virginia in 1938. He died in 2020. Didn't he have some hits? He died at the age of 81, but he was inducted into the Rock and Roll Hall of Fame in 2015. This was one of his

0: News is next. The Bunnings Barbecue's on at North Orange this morning. Some of our superstar presenters, Rock and Rolly, Gary Ryan, are there already cooking for you. Get up there and say hello to them. The news is next. On your Saturday morning, it's 4 degrees.
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3: Good morning, I'm David Cameron. South Australia's Primary Industries Minister says the state is better prepared for an outbreak of bird flu than it was for the algal bloom. Poultry and egg producers are on high alert after H5N1 bird flu was detected in migratory birds in Western Australia, South Australia and now New South Wales. Speaking to the ABC, Claire Scriven says, unlike SA's toxic algal bloom, there has been advanced warning of the threat posed by influenza.
4: It's something that we're prepared for. It's not unprecedented like some of the other events we've seen in recent years in South Australia. So it is of concern, absolutely, but we are also very, very prepared.
3: At the Football World Cup, Egypt have beaten Australia on penalties. At full time, the score was 1-1 and no goals were scored in extra time. Mourners have started paying their respects to Iran's late supreme leader, Ali Khamenei, in Tehran. His coffin is on display along with those of four family members, including a young granddaughter, killed with him at the start of the war. Here's the BBC's Nico Kelbakiani.
5: The Iranian state media is very much preoccupied with this funeral ceremonies, the around-the-clock coverage of the ceremonies, which starts today with the foreign dignitaries arriving in Tehran to pay respect. Neighboring countries, including Iraq, where actually some of the funeral processions will take place on 8th of July. There are also some officials from Pakistan, India, China, Russia. It is yet to be seen if some officials arrive from the Gulf countries, because during the war, Iran had launched attacks on US bases and military assets in those countries.
3: Authorities in Venezuela say the death toll from twin earthquakes now stands at 2,645, with more than 12,000 injured. 15,000 people have been left homeless. The United Nations says as many as 50,000 people are still missing. Celebrity guests have been arriving at Madison Square Garden in New York for the expected wedding celebrations of Taylor Swift and Travis Kelce. The pop megastar and American footballer haven't confirmed any details about the event, but some streets in central Manhattan have been closed to traffic. Excited fans have gathered nearby and there is a heavy police presence. Communities are being encouraged to nominate a farmer, volunteer, teacher or group for their work toward fostering a more resilient Australia. Landcare Australia's nominations for the 2026 State and Territory Awards remain open for the rest of this month. CEO Dr. Shane Norrish says the awards recognise a range of achievements.
6: Categories available for people to nominate in include the Landcare Innovation Award, the Sustainable Agriculture Award, which is really recognising excellent land management in the agricultural sector. Another example of the awards is the First Nations Landcare Collaboration Award. We also recognise the younger people who are involved in landcare.
3: Organisers are hoping to take a version of the National Aboriginal and Torres Strait Islander Art Awards on a national tour and potentially overseas. The event is in its 43rd year, showcasing the best First Nations artists from around Australia. Finalists in this year's prize have gone on display in Darwin. In the AFL, Sydney have taken a 35-point win over the Western Bulldogs. Swans coach Dean Cox says it was a strong response to last week's 43-point loss to Brisbane.
7: Reviewed the game really well, took a fair bit into training throughout the couple of sessions that we did have and executed really well.
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Good morning, Orange and the Central West. This is FM 107.5, the local station. This is the Morning Muster. My name is Dodge. I'll be here until 10 o'clock this morning. The Peter MacDonald Premiership in Rugby League continues this weekend. 5 rounds left to go before the finals. Round 11 action. This weekend, Forbes Magpies are home at Spooner Oval tomorrow from 2 o'clock. For the Dubbo, Macquarie Raiders, competition leader Mudgee Dragons hosts the Orange Hawks, also from 2 at Glen Willow tomorrow. There are first grade game starts. Orange Sims hosts the Bathurst Panthers tomorrow from 2 o'clock at Wade Park. And the Dubbo Sims are home at Apex for the Parks Spacemen. That one at 3 o'clock, Apex Oval start. As I mentioned, the Mudgee Dragons lead the first grade ladder by 1 point over the defending premiers, the Dubbo Sims side from Forbes and Dubbo Macquarie Raiders. There's been a little bit of ill discipline from some of the camps in the Peter MacDonald Premiership this year, two-thirds of the way through the competition. Some very influential figures having some lengthy stints on the sidelines, which could ultimately shape the way the teams are when it comes to finals time. Here's some Colin Hay for your Saturday morning. Waiting for my real life to begin.

9:21 on our Saturday morning. Devo Whippet. It is 5 degrees, heading for a top of just 9 degrees in Orange today. The sun, I'm looking out the window of our Kite Street studios, the sun desperately trying to break through the clouds. The Bureau is saying it will. It should be dry today. It is the 4th of July. Significant in America, of course, with their Independence Day. But this day in 1946 in history, the Republic of the Philippines was proclaimed. Manuel Roxas becoming its first president. We have many, many Filipino listeners in Orange. Good morning to all of you. This day in 1884, the Statue of Liberty was presented to the United States in Paris as a gift from the French people. In 1865, Lewis Carroll's Alice's Adventures in Wonderland was published for the first time, but it was quickly recalled because of quality issues. In 1776, the US proclaims the Declaration of Independence from Great Britain on this day. Interestingly, in 1826, two past presidents, John Adams and Thomas Jefferson, died within hours of one another on this day. And it was the 50th anniversary of the Declaration of Independence. On this day in 2014, entertainer Rolf Harris is jailed for 5 years, 9 months, for indecently assaulting female minors. And on this day in 1976, the British punk band The Clash performed for the first time publicly. They were opening for the Sex Pistols in, of all places, a pub in Sheffield, in England.

Bang on 9:30 on our Saturday morning, FM 107.5, your local radio station. Good morning, Central West. I see this week a little unity has slipped into a town very much in our listening area, with North Yeovil officially linking up with Yeovil in Cabon Council. North Yeovil has traditionally been under the watch of Dubbo Council, but as of 3 days ago, it's now part of Cabon, with the Governor of New South Wales signing off on it. Some people might say, so what? But I think it's always good that a town in several parts is under the one council, same rates. Good stuff. And morning to everyone at Yeovil. I know we've got some loyal listeners out there. Here's the Divinals at 7:31.

late Chris Amphlett, Pleasure and Pain, the Divinals at 9.35 on our Saturday morning. I hope you have a great weekend, everyone. We had the pleasure in this radio station this week of a young fella, a 16-year-old Year 10 student from Orange High School. His name's Caden, and he was in here for work experience. He had a great time, and we had a great time showing him around. He showed a great interest in the radio station. Morning, Caden, if you're listening, and your mates. 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

One of the truly great voices, don't you think, Katie Lang? It was off the album Ingenue, the Canadian. It's 9:43 on our Saturday morning. Good morning, Central West. 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The Woodbridge Cup Rugby League competition in the Central West continues this weekend. It's round 8. Two games this afternoon. Cargo Blue Heelers are coming off their 26-all draw with Peak Hill last weekend. Well, the Heelers face Blaney Bears at Cargo Oval from 3 o'clock this afternoon. Orange United is at home at Wade Park this afternoon, also from 3, against the reigning Premiers Oberon. Yugara, coming off a win last weekend, is home tomorrow from 2 p.m. against Cowra. Grenfell is home and looking for its first win of 2026 against Canoundra. The Molong Bulls host the Manildra Rhinos tomorrow from 2. And the competition-leading Trundle Boomers are home at Berryman for Peak Hill. Trundle leads the first-grade competition by just the 1 point on 12 from Oberon and Manildra, with Cargo on 9 points and 4th. So if you're looking to see some good rugby league this weekend, should be good weather, get out and see your local side. Now, here's a warning from Ella Langley about taking your boyfriend or your girlfriend back to their hometown. You might just lose them.

Bang on 5 to 10 on our Saturday morning. I'm headed up to the Bunnings Barbecue. Would love to meet you. We're hosting it today up at North Orange. If you can't get there, have a great weekend, everyone. But if you can get there, come up and say g'day to us. Have a great weekend.

white line. Goodbye.